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0: Elevation Rhythm on his radio that's washed. Hi, I'm Donna Cruz. Sometimes we just feel stuck. And it could be more than just a feeling. Like, we can be really stuck, paralyzed by fear, just not able to put one foot in front of the other. And in those times, we need to be reminded that God is greater than our circumstances. He is. God is bigger than the battle. And if we keep that in mind, we can also know that it's only a matter of time until we find ourselves on the other side of this, able to move forward again.
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0: Caleb and John, that's Finished on his radio. I'm Donna Cruz. 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
1: Clear sky through the overnight. We will drop down to right around 65 degrees. Lots of sunshine, upper 80s on Tuesday. Tuesday night, partly cloudy and overnight low near 65. We're looking at ample sunshine Wednesday, a high just over 90. Partial sunshine, scattered showers, a few scattered thunderstorms, our high Thursday, upper 80s, and then showers will be back in play for Friday. I'm meteorologist Sally Russell with more uplifting and encouraging music next on His Radio 89.3.
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6: And I'm saying the choices you're making right now are shaping the man you're going to be. The choices you're making right now, even the ones that seem insignificant, from the friends you're hanging around, to the words you speak, to the way you treat other people, it's putting you on a path that's going to lead in any number of directions. And if you make wise choices now, it's going to put you in a place of wisdom later on in life. And just raising up the value of the decisions they make, because life is telling them, oh, you're young, you're a teenager, you can do whatever you want, it doesn't really matter. And we're trying to give the opposite message that now what you say, what you do right now, it matters so much.
7: That's Dave Willis, and he and his wife Ashley join us today on Focus on the Family with Jim Daly, and I'm John Fuller.
5: You know, John, as parents, we carry a pretty big responsibility, if not the responsibility, to help shape the next generation, our children, maybe even some of their friends that come over to the house to play ping pong or do the things that they do. And it means we have to teach our boys how to respect girls, right? And in this culture today, that's a tough task because there's very little supporting girls and women. Just think about it. You know, the whole Title IX issue and what has happened to women's sports with the trans issue and so much more. It's just, there seems to be a slow and sometimes fast degrading of women in the culture. And, you know, boys and men have a responsibility to say, no, we're going to respect girls and women. And today we're going to talk about that subject with experts who have four sons of their own.
7: Dave and Ashley Willis are conference speakers, relationship coaches, and podcast hosts. And they've been in full-time marriage ministry for about 10 years now and have four sons, as you said, Jim. Dave has a terrific book on this topic called Raising Boys Who Respect Girls, Upending Locker Room Mentality, Blind Spots, and Unintended Sexism.
5: Dave and Ashley, welcome back to Focus on the Family. Good to have you here.
8: Good to be
6: here.
8: Thank
6: you, guys.
8: Thank you.
6: Oh, we love being here.
5: We didn't pay you to say that, did we?
8: Right, right.
5: Okay. Just want to make sure. Now, this question, this is the way to get out of the gate. Your son Cooper once came home from school asking if girls liked it when boys sent them indecent pictures. When I first read that, I was like, what?
6: Yeah.
5: It's a different era now.
6: It's a different era.
5: I mean,
6: era.
5: When I was a boy, that never would have popped up.
6: Oh, my goodness.
5: We wouldn't even thought of that. But that's kind of the question we've got to deal with with our sons today.
6: A lot of eye-raising moments, shocking moments, that we didn't grow up with the technology that made these things possible.
5: What did you say to him?
6: Well, we've kind of made a pact early on that we're not going to freak out in the moment, no matter what our kids ask.
5: That's the first good parenting
6: tip.
5: Panic.
6: Don't freak out in the moment. You can freak out with each other later, but in the moment, you got to be calm and be a safe place for them to share, because as you're a safe place for them to share, the more they're going to share. Mm-hmm. So he came home from his first day of eighth grade, and he said, how was your day? It was fine. And he asked that question. Hey, just out of curiosity, do girls really like it when boys send these like indecent pictures of themselves? And I'm like, well, why don't you unpack that for me, you know? And he said, well, on the bus on the way home, some of the boys on the bus were taking inappropriate pictures of themselves and trying to show the other kids on the bus pictures of what they've taken, and saying, girls love it when you send them pictures like this. And they were laughing about it. And Cooper said it felt so inappropriate, but it gave us an opportunity to just unpack it one step at a time. Say, buddy, listen, you're going to be exposed to a lot of things that just aren't right, aren't healthy. In this case, what those boys were doing is actually illegal. That's child pornography. So to possess that or share that is illegal. But it gave us a bigger just time to talk about God's design for respecting one another and for the sacredness of sex and all these things. And he was really receptive to it. But it was a wake-up call for us of just what our kids are being exposed to.
5: Well, and the other thing too is, man, don't think because you have your kids in a Christian school or they're going to church every Sunday that they get this. I mean, it's sad, but now your other three boys coming along, you probably before the first day of eighth grade said, okay, I got to talk to you about something. Could happen. I mean, that's one of the difficulties as a parent today is trying to get ahead of, especially the sexual discussions, because it just, the culture reeks of sexualization. And for boys, we got to, and some girls now too.
8: Yes.
5: We got to get, you know, ahead of that to help have those discussions. So as a mama, Ashley, I mean, how did you respond to that question?
8: Well, I'm going to be honest, like my first instinct was to freak out. Like literally like, what are you talking about? Like I wanted to, and Dave
6: We're
8: could see
6: the
8: it.
6: Like
8: Dave
6: like,
8: could
6: hey,
8: see it on my face and he just gently grabbed my hand and was like, this is what we wanted. We wanted him to come to us, you know?
5: Yeah, but that's typical. Like, let me say, if you're that mom panicking and freaking out, that was Jean as well. I mean, this is kind of the normal thing. And the husbands at this point are going, okay, this isn't unusual for boys, you know?
6: Yeah.
5: But but we got to deal with it. So continue. Sorry.
8: Yes.
5: Little infomercial for moms freaking out. Okay, that's every mom I've ever known.
8: This is the truth. And so it was really not so much towards Cooper himself. It was more like, what in the world? Like, I can't believe this is going on at this age. And I just wasn't ready for it because he's our firstborn. And so this was the first time we were hearing this from one of our kids. But very quickly, with Dave's help of helping me to remember that we want him to come to us with these things, I just really wanted him to hear as a woman how that would make me feel. And I was like, I can tell you 100% that that is so disrespectful. Like, that is not good. And then there's girls who feel pressured to also send pictures. And I know this from being a youth leader for years, that girls feel like, oh, that's what boys want. And they're having the same questions.
5: Yeah.
8: And then it perpetuates just this really just unhealthy and like Dave said, illegal correspondence between these kids, and they don't even know what to do with this.
5: So your book, Raising Boys Who Respect Girls, I mean, it's beyond just this topic. That's just a wow kind of opening question.
6: Yeah,
5: so we covered that. If you want more information, get a copy of the book. But moving into more general context of teaching your boys how to respect girls, how do you go about doing that, being mindful of that as a dad, as a mom? You're both, because of the fact that you're a woman and you're a man, you're going to bring different attributes in your parenting to that. What are some of the core things we need to think about?
6: Well, as parents, if you're married, I would say realize that you're modeling for your kids what healthy behavior and interaction looks like. So dads, if you're listening, the way you treat your wife is showing your boys how they should treat women, and it's showing your daughters what they should expect from men someday. And so if our example isn't the right example, then we need to take a step back and say, Lord, help me to do this. And I know for a lot of guys, that's hard because maybe we didn't have an example ourselves. And so even if you didn't have that, the way that my own father didn't have that, but he chose with God's grace to break that cycle and to become that, as imperfect as all of us are and as imperfect as he was, he really modeled respect toward my mother, and and I caught that. And I want to do the same for Ashley. I think it starts just in
5: it's good
6: how we're treating each other in marriage, because your kids learn a lot more by watching than they do by listening to your advice most of the time.
5: It's so true.
8: They do. And one of the biggest things that I think dads can do, especially for their sons, is be very, very mindful of where their eyes go. Because having mindfulness about where your eyes linger is everything. And do not make the mistake of believing your sons don't see it, because they do. And your daughters see it too. And so we've got to get a grip on where our eyes go. I mean, we can't help, as people, men and women, seeing someone attractive walk by, but we get to choose if we keep on staring.
5: Yeah, it's so true. You know, you mentioned in the book that Jesus is a wonderful role model about how to treat women. You know, you think about the culture he was born into. It was very demeaning toward women in many ways. I mean, the Roman Empire, right? And yet Jesus came onto the scene and gave women dignity, Mary Magdalene and other women. Speak to that difference that he made coming onto the scene and raising women to a status of equality made in his image, male and female.
6: I'm so glad you brought that up. It's my favorite chapter in the book. And I almost laugh when I hear people in the modern context say, oh, well, I could never be a Christian. It's so oppressive to women. And I laugh and I think, you don't know history. I'm like, in all of human history, there has never been anyone who's done more to elevate the status of women than Jesus Christ did. And when you look in the Gospels of how he did that and how countercultural it was, and it wasn't just about women being over-sexualized, which they were, and they had exploitation, and they had so few rights, but it was also, there was a misogyny and a distrust toward women. A woman's testimony was not valid in a court of law. But when you look at Jesus taking time to intentionally pursue women, not only women of high respect in society, but women like the Samaritan woman at the well, mm-hmm. that society had forgotten and ostracized, and he's pursuing them. He's elevating their value. When Jesus would tell his parables, he intentionally made women the heroes of so many of those stories, whether it's the persistent widow and her praying or other examples in the gospel, the times that he healed them, that the friendships that he formed with women like Mary and Martha, allowing them to be even the first to see the resurrection, the first ones to experience the first ones. Yeah, the first word the resurrected Christ spoke was saying Mary's name, Mary. And she recognized him and was able to go and share what she saw. None of that is by accident. Like, Jesus is giving us a model that was so countercultural and elevates, and still to this day elevates women to the God-given sacredness that they have.
5: I think the other aspect there is Jesus's relationship with his mother, Mary.
8: Yes.
5: Ashley, as a woman, as a mom, I mean, what do you, when you read scripture in that context of Jesus lifting up women, what do you see?
8: I mean, I just see a respecter of women, and I love that. And I do think it goes against what some people are trying to spread as a narrative today about him holding women down. And I mean, probably one of my favorite stories is the woman at the well. I just love how he went against really the cultural norms of his day to go and talk to this woman and minister to her and not bring necessarily like shame on her like others had done, but to show her that she didn't have to keep living in shame. She didn't have to keep a living life this way, and that there was this living water that only he could offer her. And I just think it was just so beautiful. And I think it's important that we remember that, and that Jesus loves women, and he wants women to be respected, and he is the model that we all should follow.
5: Yeah, so good.
7: 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And we've got that book here at the ministry. 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What do the conversations sound like with your boys, given everything you just said? Because this is a big topic, and we can't protect them 24/7, but how do you process the inevitable time when guys are together and they're swaggering or they're sharing things that are degrading? How do you help your boys get ahead of that?
8: Yeah,
6: I think we try to tell them to lead by example. And if you can't change a conversation and it's clearly going in a direction and staying in a direction that you're uncomfortable with, then to just excuse yourself from that setting. You don't have to stay there. You get to choose what rooms you're in. Mm. And it takes a lot of courage sometimes to walk away from settings, and sometimes even walk away from relationships where there's a pattern of really unhealthy behavior, because you're going to be like the people you hang out the most. The Bible talks so much about choosing the right friends, and that bad company corrupts good character. And we've got to be intentional, not in a judgmental way or an elitist way, but in a really discerning way, to choose our friends wisely, because we're going to become like they are.
8: It's so true. I remember one time one of our sons was talking about how he like had a friend come up to him, and he was like, hey, we have this list of girls, and we're like rating them based on looks and this and that. And at first, he thought it was funny. And I was like, rewind this back and tell me what you just said, and think about it. If you were like, there was guys and the girls were rating you, would you think that was funny? Mm-hmm. And he was like, what? He goes, well, they're not doing that. I don't think they're doing that. And he kind of started having a whole different attitude. And I was like, what makes this any different, buddy? And I'm like, it's your friends who you love. And so it's kind of shadowing the truth of what's going on here. I'm like, how is this a good thing? And he kind of backtracked from it and was like, oh, yeah, that's probably not good. And I was like, yeah, because you're not only is it mean to these girls, but you're also minimizing them to just bodies. Mm-hmm. And all these kind of things inevitably get out, and somebody's going to get hurt. And I'm like, do you want to be associated with this? Do you mm-hmm. want to really be part of this? And the more he thought about it, the more he was like, yeah, I don't want to be part of that. Because he's like, that's really terrible. I would never want someone to do that to me. And I think sometimes when we do get into these, you know, quote unquote, locker room settings, I think that guys, and I'm sure girls can do this too in our own way, but I think guys forget that these are real women who have, you know, souls and have hearts and minds that can be so hurt.
5: Yeah.
8: And they just sometimes when they're together can forget about that. And so we try to remind our kids of that.
5: Yeah, you're developing empathy.
8: Yes.
5: Which is a good thing.
8: Yes.
7: Yeah. Dave, you made reference to kind of an older generation and how men used to care for and respect women. And we're missing that mark pretty wildly, it seems, in the general culture. How do you bring forward people like your grandfather, I think it was, that you wrote about in the book and say, this is the kind of person to emulate?
6: Yeah, absolutely. I'm thankful to have some great examples in my own life from that. But I also want to just acknowledge that it's a complicated time for young men to know how to show respect to women. Because on one hand, when you try to show chivalry, there are certain women that might be offended by that, to say, well, I don't need your help. I don't need you to hold the door open for me. And a young man's just being polite, and he's thinking, wow, I feel like I can't win here. And so I think it's still the right thing to do, to serve and to help people. But when we do it, however we're doing it, we try to do it the way that Jesus said to do it, which is the golden rule. Treat other people the way that you'd want to be treated. And I think that goes for how we treat other men and how we treat women as well. But even in these confusing times, even when trying to be, you know, chivalrous, trying to embody some of those positive masculine traits that God gave us can get you some backlash sometimes, I still think that it's the right thing to do. And if criticism comes for that, to say, look, I didn't mean to offend you. This is how I was raised. I was just trying to be polite and to show deference and kindness in those situations, which usually diffuses the situation. And just know there's a lot of anger out in the world right now, and a lot of it is because we've misunderstood so much of these issues.
5: Boy, it's so true. In your book, Raising Boys Who Respect Girls, you mentioned 7 lessons that turn boys into men. I sent those to my 2 sons this morning early, like 6 a.m. I don't think they were up quite yet, but I did just check my phone. They hearted it back to me. So I think they thought those were right on. Let's hit that and we'll dig into a couple. One, have the courage to fight for what's right. Boy, do we need people. Men, yes, but everybody pulling for what's right. Seek responsibility instead of running from it. That'll resonate with the guys. I think boys and young men want that challenge.
6: Yeah.
5: And they don't get that challenge in today's modern culture. You know, I want to be somebody who is choosing what is right and being responsible for my decisions. Third, work hard at whatever you do. And when you have a family, work hard to provide. Boy, there's a big one. That is an antiquated idea, but I think it's a good one. 4, show patience and restraint. You know, Trent, who is my oldest son, big guy, 6'7", weightlifter, he says, you know, Dad, when it says in the Bible to be meek, you know what that actually means in the Greek? What? To be ready, but to choose restraint.
6: That's good.
5: Yeah, and he's ready. Let me tell you.
8: Right.
5: And I'm so glad he's choosing restraint.
6: I am too. I'm glad he's on our side.
5: But that's the point. Patience and restraint. That's manhood. Next, you said respect your wife before you meet her by keeping yourself from sexual sin. Respect your wife after you're married by remaining faithful. But that's so good. Next, keep your word. Next, trust God. And let his word be the roadmap of your life. I mean, those 7 are really solid. Did you write
6: that?
5: Ashley, did you write that?
8: It was definitely Dave, and I love those. Yes. Yeah.
5: Do they resonate for you as a woman?
8: Absolutely. Yes. And I mean, when I hear that as a woman, you know, that makes me just feel so good about the future of men if we're raising men in that way. And it also, as a mom of men, I really want to instill those things in them alongside Dave. And I know it's a high calling. And again, as parents, we can blow it so easily. There's times we just don't get it right. I mean, because we're imperfect. But I think when we're aiming for those things and teaching our boys those things and modeling those things ourselves, because even as women, we can model many of those things. I think that, you know, more is really caught than taught. And I think in those moments when we don't get it right, being that open, safe place to talk about it,
5: yeah,
8: that goes a long way too.
5: Absolutely. You know, you have your boys, you have a little gap between number 2 and number 3 and 4. So what are the ages?
8: So right now they are 10, 13, 18, and 20. So 2 in college and then 2 in school.
5: Yeah, that's so good. So, I mean, you've got the gambit still and you're still.
8: Yes.
5: And I think the big issue here is for the parents, but let's say the dads that feel like they have blown it, they haven't set the right example. You can still come back and set that record straight. In the book, in fact, you're talking about you start this stuff at preschool. start to talk about these things really early. But I'm thinking, you know, we sometimes need that punch list. I mean, guys, we're thinking about everything. Okay, they got to be taught how to respect women and girls, and then we got to help them respect the Word of God, and you're thinking of devotions. And I mean, that list can get a little overwhelming for the guy who wants to come home from work and just plop down, watch the news maybe, or just chill out. So how do we get out of that lazy zone, if I could be bold enough, and say we have to be engaged? Maybe take a 10-minute break or whatever, but you got to engage those kids, and it starts early.
6: It does start early. And yeah, we need rest too. So yeah, I'm not beating up on somebody that needs to chill. The older I get, the more chill time I require.
5: Amen, brother.
8: Yeah, that is the truth.
6: Like our last kid, I feel some ways I feel wiser and more patient with him. In other ways, I feel so much more tired than I was.
5: Yeah, it's true,
6: like,
5: and
6: he
5: true.
6: Just gets away with more. You got to be engaged. You just have to be present, right? Connecting with them in their world, and then just looking for teaching opportunities along the way. That's really what's going to resonate with them.
5: Yeah. You know, you had an example in the book of your youngest son playing basketball, and it was, I don't know the number of guys, but there was also a girl on the team, and he had a little encounter with her. What happened, and how did you help straighten that out?
6: Yeah. He got mad when she didn't pass him the ball or something, and he said, well, you shouldn't even be here. You're a girl. And we, you know, we like really had a huddle. And she's such a
5: great. And this they is were like 8-year-old basketball.
6: Yeah, seven,
5: right?
6: Eight, you know.
5: It's amazing.
6: And
5: they were
6: really
5: moving
6: hurt her feelings.
5: In the court.
6: I mean, she already, I'm sure, felt, being the only girl, felt a little bit out of place. But she was such a great player, a hard worker, just brought such life and spirit to the whole team. And we, you know, we huddled up and talked about respecting each other, the value every person has. Everybody's part of this team. We all belong on this team. And, you know, we talked about it that. And I afterwards, of course, had that parenting moment to say, buddy, listen, that was disrespectful to single her out, to make her feel bad. And she works so hard. She's doing so much. And to make her feel like she doesn't belong on this team. Imagine if someone did that to you. And we really had, so I made sure he apologized to her the next practice and all of that.
5: Did it resonate for him?
6: I think it did. Yes. I think it was a good teaching moment. And they were friends by the end of the season, which was really, really important.
5: You know, one of the mistakes I think we make as parents is, it's no big deal. Just look the other way. But these are great moments to be able to say, let's think about what happened there. And tell me what you're feeling and why you did it. And But just, you know, to use those moments for teaching time.
6: Yeah.
5: And hopefully, again, develop that empathy for, do you really know the power of what you said and how that would affect her?
8: Right.
5: You know, to alienate her, to carve her off and separate her from the team.
6: I think he was probably insecure. Mm-hmm. She was taller than him. And I think that's what I think it was coming
5: down
6: to.
5: That's typical at 8 years old.
6: Yeah, at 8 years old, he was like feeling a little bit insecure, but right. no excuse.
8: Exactly.
5: As your sons grew older, your two older sons now that are 20 and
8: 18.
5: Mm-hmm. So, I mean, you've gone through those teen years. Mm-hmm. Those discussions change. You know, it goes from like the 8-year-old co-player, but now you're talking about, junior in high school, and some of that gets a lot more serious. Mm-hmm. How does that conversation change with older young men?
8: Well, I know for us, the conversations look different once they started dating. You know, I remember our second son, when he started dating someone, it was about like, okay, here's what you do on a date to show respect to your date, and some of those chivalrous things. And just also in conversation, I talked a lot to our son about, you know, be sure that you don't go and talk, you know, disrespectfully about her, just like anyone else, but don't talk disrespectfully about her to your friends. Like she's a bad kisser or whatever, you know what I'm saying? Because I remember one of our sons overheard this girl that he was interested in. He was like really interested in her, but he overheard her and another girl talking badly about this guy that one of them had dated and how he wasn't a good kisser or something to that effect. And it made him not want to date her because he was like, I don't want to, he goes, she could talk that way about me and say something embarrassing. And

0: own it. What's one thing they can do to say, okay, let's help our 14, 15-year-old get a little reorientation around respect for girls?
1: Well, I think it, like with most things in parenting and life, it comes down to intentionality. Like, I want to be intentional about this. Maybe admit I've kind of gotten on autopilot with this, and this is too big a deal to be on autopilot. So I want to have these conversations. They'll lean in if in those conversations you talk about mistakes you've made in your own past, which I know is super scary for parents, but our authority as parents doesn't come from having lived perfect lives. It comes from being authentic and honest and real and saying, you know, this, and I've made plenty of mistakes, and I've tried to, as our boys got older, talk about, you know, pornography and how that wrecked me, and trying to prevent them from making those same mistakes and other mistakes that I've made. I try to be honest about that. And I come back to this principle. I say, never trade temporary pleasure for permanent regret. So there are going to be so many times in your life, in different scenarios, where you might in a moment do something because you think it's going to feel good in the moment to do this thing. And that one moment of pleasure could lead to regret that just stays. Now, because of God's grace, you know, God wipes away every sin. Jesus paid for it on the cross. But even with the forgiveness and grace that God gives, there's still some baggage that we can carry because of our decisions. And I want to prevent them from carrying unnecessary baggage. And I'm saying the choices you're making right now are shaping the man you're going to be. The choices you're making right now, even the ones that seem insignificant, from the friends you're hanging around, to the words you speak, to the way you treat other people, it's putting you on a path that's going to lead in any number of directions. And if you make wise choices now, it's going to put you in a place of wisdom later on in life. And just raising up the value of the decisions they make, because life is telling them, oh, you're young, you're a teenager, you can do whatever you want, it doesn't really matter. And we're trying to give the opposite message that, no, what you say, what you do right now, it matters so much.
0: That shapes who you are.
1: Yeah, exactly.
0: You know, this has been great. What a good reminder of some of the tasks we have as parents, and that is a big one, to help our sons particularly learn how to respect women and girls. And I think it's a great reminder of something we need to do. Let me turn to you, the listener. Focus on the Family is here for you. We want you to have a rewarding and God-honoring relationship with your son. And when that's in place, concepts like respect come much easier. We have lots of great resources to help. You can take our parenting assessment. It's free, it's online, and it's quick. It helps you to better understand those things you do well and those things that might need a little work. Another solid place to start is Dave's book, Raising Boys Who Respect Girls, Upending Locker Room Mentality, Blind Spots, and Unintended Sexism. 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
4: 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Lighten Up is meant to encourage your walk with Jesus. I'm Dr. Wes Stafford, asking you to keep an open mind as author, comedian, and motivational speaker Ken Davis shares the wonders of the great outdoors.
5: Isn't it interesting? You ever watch people in hurricanes or something like that? People who never believed in God suddenly go, maybe, this is a big God. It's hard to go into the mountains and go, oh, God, you're nothing. Those things are big. In a few days, I'll be in the mountains with a bow and arrow, chasing elk around,

0: elk that meet in groups at night and laugh until they're sick about my efforts.
1: Did you see the little fat guy with a pointed stick?
2: Seriously, who can stand in the presence of the beauty all around us and say there is no God? Who can watch lightning streak from the sky and laugh at God? There are times in the mountains when I just sit and weep. Not because I'm a wimp, but because the awesome God who made everything around me chose to love this wimp. We think we are so much in control until a natural disaster or disease or the beauty of a rainbow reminds us. We are all wimps loved by God. I'm reminded of a song I used to sing as a boy. How big is God? How big and wide His vast domain? To try and tell, these lips can only start. He's big enough to rule His mighty universe, yet small enough to live within my heart. Lighten up and live.
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4: Welcome to Turning Point. Do you feel cheated because unbelievers are the ones who seem to be having all the fun in this life? Today, Dr. David Jeremiah explains why there's no reason for Christians to feel shortchanged. And every reason to feel blessed. From his series, God, I Need Some Answers, here's David to introduce today's compelling message, Why Do Good Things Happen to Bad People?
5: And you know, over the years, you've probably heard people speak about this question, why do bad things happen to good people? Well, in this lesson, we've turned the tables because in Psalm 73, that seems to be what's going on. From this great psalm, we're going to answer some of the questions you have. When you look at people who don't know God, who look like they don't have any reason to know God or want to know God, and yet they seem to be so successful and thriving, why is it that good things happen to bad people? Psalm 73 will help us with that. And this is just one day that we're going to talk about this, so listen carefully, take good notes, and follow along in the Bible. During the month of May, we are featuring a very special resource that has never been offered before. It's brand new, just off the press. A 236-page hardback gift book called Five Psalms for a Flourishing Life. This takes you into five very well-known and important psalms and helps you understand how they can make a difference in your life. This is a great resource, the Book of Psalms, and it deals with such practical things, as we're going to find out today. By the way, if you haven't already ordered your book, Five Psalms for a Flourishing Life, be sure to ask for it when you send your gift to Turning Point today. During the month of May, only this book is available for a gift of any size. Well, let's get into this question that plagues so many people's minds. Why is it that bad people seem to be doing so good? Here's some answers.
0: I'm very glad that God allows us to ask questions, aren't you? Sometimes we almost get the impression that if we're godly and spiritual, we won't ever ask any of the hard questions. The Bible tells us we need to be more like little children. Little children are not ever afraid to ask any question. But you know what? As we get older, our questions get harder, don't they? And they get more sophisticated and more difficult to express. And surely what we have before us in the 73rd Psalm is a question like that. For the writer of this psalm, who is a man by the name of Asaph, writes from the struggle within his own heart about a problem with which he has been wrestling. And it's evident by reading the psalm that this has not been a short-term problem. He begins by telling us in verses 1 through 3 of his inner conflict. And he writes, "Truly God is good to Israel, to such as are pure in heart. But as for me, my feet had almost stumbled, and my steps had nearly slipped, for I was envious of the boastful when I saw the prosperity of the wicked." Asaph said that he understood two things. He understood that God was good and truly had been good to Israel. He believed that. And yet he looked around in his life and saw some things which seemed to him not to make sense. For while God promised to be good to those who knew and loved him, he also seemed to bless those who were ungodly and to honor those who did not name the name of God in faith. And Asaph was a faithful Jew, obedient to the law. He had a pure heart and clean hands, but he was not enjoying the goodness of God. By reading the psalm, we discover that he was in a time of pain and pressure and problem in his life. And he couldn't sort this out. This conflict was just ripping him apart in his soul. It had bothered him so terribly that it created a deep resentment in his heart. And he says in the psalm that he came close to slipping off of the foundation of faith. How could it be, he thought in his heart, that the ones who honor God with their lives seem to fare in a less beneficial way than those who he describes here as ungodly? And please remember that the definition of ungodly is not being as bad as you can be or even necessarily being bad. But to be ungodly is just to live your life without God. And Asaph is tormented in his soul because here over on this side, he has this truth, what he knows to be true about God, that he is good, that he honors those who are good. And yet he sees some people that he knows are not good, and they seem to be doing a lot better than he is. His inner conflict, you see, was based upon an outward contradiction. For in these verses that follow, Asaph describes how he views those who are ungodly. And he uses three or four words here to give us his understanding. He describes them, first of all, by way of their prosperity, and he is tremendously bothered by this. He says in verse 3, "For I was envious of the boastful when I saw the prosperity of the wicked. For there are no pangs in their death. Their strength is firm. They are not in trouble as other men, nor are they plagued like other men." To begin with, he saw their prosperity. The word peace and complacency is wrapped up in that word prosperity. The psalmist, as he writes this ode, he complains that the ungodly don't seem to have the pains and struggles that he has. They seem to be sailing right through life with no problems at all. They don't seem to have the pangs of death. They're sleek and most of the time presented as having all their problems in order and no major difficulty. They're prosperous. And then he says, if that bothered him, the thing that really bothered him was the fact that they were prideful. Verse 6 is, "Therefore pride serves as their necklace and violence covers them like a garment." Asaph said it would be bad enough if God seemed to be blessing those who did not honor him, but the ones who are benefiting like that are walking around boasting about all the stuff they have and all the things they have gotten and all of the progress and the prosperity they have in their life. In a sense, they're shoving it down your throat. And then he goes on to say that not only is he bothered by their pride, he is bothered by their profanity. Notice verses 8 and 9, he says, "They scoff and speak wickedly concerning oppression. They speak loftily. They set their mouth against the heavens, and their tongue walks through the earth." He said they not only boast of their bountiful blessings, but they mock God. They come up to you and say, "You know, why are you trusting God? Look at us. We don't trust God, and look at all the good things we have. You people, you pray and you read your Bible and you go to church. Who are you kidding, man? You just got to get out there and do it, man. And look, you have what we have." And they mock. And Asaph says when he watches this, it just tears him up in his soul. He says he's bothered by their prosperity and he's bothered by their pride and he's bothered by their profanity and he's bothered by their popularity. These seem to be the people everyone looks to. Verse 10, he says, "Therefore his people return here, and waters are of a full cup are drained by them. And they say, 'How does God know? And is there knowledge in the Most High? Behold, these are the ungodly who are always at ease and increase in riches.'" His problem is that Asaph has noticed that the people we treat with the utmost respect seem to be the ungodly and the profane and the gangsters. In fact, his inner conflict, which is based on this outward contradiction, explodes in verses 13 and 14. And he says this, "Surely I have cleansed my heart in vain and washed my hands in innocence. For all day long I have been plagued and chastened every morning." Do you get what he's doing? He's really now beginning to feel sorry for himself. He said, "Lord, I'm doing right. I'm trying to live for you. I've cleansed my hands. I've tried to walk in a godly way. And look at how all these people are prospering. And look at what's happening to me, and I sometimes wonder, Lord, maybe this is all meaningless. Someone said a long time ago, there is more faith in an honest doubt, believe me, than in half the creeds. But there's probably not a Christian who at some time in his life, in a moment like Asaph is described, has asked himself that hard question. What if they're right and we're wrong? What if life is really just getting all you can get while you're here and then you die as a dog and go to your grave? What if there's nothing to live for beyond today? What if I'm living this kind of a life and it's all based on a myth? Well, the inner conflict, which is based on an outward contradiction, leads in the last part of this psalm to an upward confidence. And at the risk of being commercial, I want to tell you, this is the real turning point in the psalm. Because the psalmist now begins to climb out of this feeling that has swept over him. In fact, he takes 6 or 7 steps out of this response. And the thing I love about the psalm is this. It helps us to understand how we can work through things like this. The psalms are wonderful to help us understand that it is okay for us to express our emotion and then to work through it before God. And I want you to follow the psalmist as he works through this problem in his life, because he's going to end up in the right place, but it's not a short journey. It takes some steps back to God. First thing he does is this. It's kind of incidental, but I want to mention it to you. He resists the urge to voice his doubts to people who wouldn't understand. You know, there's some folks you just can't go to and say, let me tell you what I'm working through in my spiritual life. You tell them about your doubts and it just blows them away. Listen to what the psalmist says in verse 15. He says, if I had said, I will speak thus, behold, I would have been untrue to the generation of your children. When I thought how to understand this, it was too painful for me. The psalmist says, you know, I wanted to tell somebody about this. I wanted to express how I was feeling about the prosperity of the wicked, but I was afraid to do it because I was afraid that if I did, I would lead some of your children astray. Maybe they couldn't understand my doubts, and so I just kept quiet. Whatever else you want to say about Asaph at this point, he's got a nugget of faith there, doesn't he? There's an evidence that he's got a little bit of something going on in his life. He's at least sensitive that he doesn't want to take anybody else down the path that he's gone down in his frustration and unbelief. But then the key ingredient takes place. Step number 2, he returns to the presence of God. Notice verse 17. Until I went into the sanctuary of God, then I understood their end. Surely you set them in slippery places. You cast them down to destruction. Oh, how they are brought to desolation as in a moment. They are utterly consumed with terrors as a dream when one awakes. So, Lord, when you awake, you shall despise their image. Listen to what he says. By going into the sanctuary, Asaph puts himself in the presence of God. Now watch carefully. If you try to sort out spiritual problems through natural thinking, you will get into very difficult trouble. Up until this time, Asaph has been wrestling with this problem with God off at the side of the stage. But he says, now I go into the sanctuary, which was probably the temple. And in the temple, he finds himself in the presence of God. And now he wrestles with the prosperity of the wicked in the presence of God. And when he puts God into the equation, everything changes. Now he begins to see not just a small portion of the picture, but the scope is widened and he sees how God sees. The thing is, when you get close to God, you get God's perspective. When you get far away from God, what happens is you see as the world sees. Asaph had been evaluating life on the outward accoutrements of success and prosperity. He was looking at the assets of his friends and making subtle evaluations about the importance of life. But when God came back into the picture, something happened. He moved out of the realm of the natural and into the realm of the spiritual, and all of a sudden things started to change. What happens to us? What happens to me? is that when I begin to have doubts like that, my tendency is to remove myself from the one place where I'm going to find the answer. You can't get out of the presence of God and work through spiritual struggles. Some of you people have gone through that, and the first thing you do is you quit coming to church. Listen to what he said. When I went into the sanctuary, then things began to make sense to me. He began to think about God's perspective. The third step is that he reviews the rest of the story. This is sort of Paul Harvey in reverse. The rest of the story. You see, what happened to Asaph was this. He only saw a little slice out of the life of these people who appeared to be prosperous. He saw their toys and their trinkets. He saw what looked like success. He saw all of the outward aspects of prosperity, and he made his judgment on the basis of that part of the picture. But when he got into the presence of God, then he began to see the lives of these people in their totality. And what he sees is this. He sees that they're on a slippery place, that they've been cast down to destruction, that they are brought to desolation as in a moment, that they are utterly consumed with terror, and it's like a dream. When the dream is over, there's no reality to what happened in the dream. Asaph saw the future judgment of these people he thought were so successful. He discovered that without God, men cannot have inner strength, and that what looks like success is often just a mirage. And so the psalmist is trying to help us get a picture of the real story. He tells us, step number four, that when he made this evaluation, he reevaluated his own life. Verses 21 and 22, he says, "Thus my heart was grieved and I was vexed in my mind. I was so foolish and ignorant, I was like a beast before you." You know, one of the things that's good is when you realize you've made a mistake or you haven't thought through something correctly, it's good when you realize that to realize why you did it so you don't do it again. So you're not like the person who, instead of having 25 years of experience, had 1 year of experience 25 times. You know people like that? A lot of folks live their Christian lives like that. You know, they get 1 year of Christian experience 25 times because they keep doing the same thing wrong, one time right after the other. Well, the psalmist is not going to do that. He's going to back away from this whole thing and say, you know what, as I evaluate what happened, let me tell you where I'm at. Boy, do I feel stupid. Do you ever feel like that? Anybody here beside the pastor ever say on any occasion, boy, do I feel stupid? And the psalmist says, I feel stupid and I feel ignorant. There's a whole lot of things I could have known that I didn't know. You see, he could have gone into the sanctuary way back here when he was going through the beginning stages of this, and then he would have known what he needed to know to work through this. But no, he pampered himself. You know you can do that. You start thinking these thoughts, and then you just carry them on, and you carry them on, and you pamper yourself, and you let them go. And the psalmist says, I feel stupid, and I feel foolish. And then he says, I feel like a beast. What was that? Like a rat. Like a dog. Like a snake in the grass. He says, I feel like an animal. Step number five, he reassures his heart of God's love and goodness. And this is where the psalm gets so good. He says in verse 23, nevertheless, I've drawn a circle around that word. You get down to that part of the psalm and it's nevertheless. Here's all of his problem, but nevertheless, and it says, nevertheless, I am continually with you, Lord. You hold me by my right hand and you'll guide me with your counsel, and afterwards you're going to take me to glory. You see what's happened? Way back here, he started up out of this, and now he's come back and he realizes that while he was questioning God, God was never questioning him. That God had a hold of his hand in the past, that God holds his hand in the present, and the greatest thing is God's going to take him by the hand and lead him into the future glory that he has planned for him. And he said, God, I realize now that I'm the object of your love, that you have loved me all of this time. Nevertheless, I am continually with thee. And then step number six, he reestablishes his faith in God. Verses 25 and 26, whom have I in heaven but you? And there is none upon earth that I desire besides you. My flesh and my heart fail, but God is the strength of my heart and my portion forever. The psalmist comes back to the real bottom line fact of life, doesn't he? Hey, if you've got God, you've got everything. Amen. You say, but Pastor, I sure would like that BMW. Well, try driving it to eternity. It won't get you there. Amen? I'd like to have that big house. Well, if you're like Randolph Hearst and you can't sleep in it, what good is it to you? You know, I'm not trying to be foolish, and I'm not trying to say that nice things don't matter. All of us, because of our humanity, need to understand that God has given us all of the good things to enjoy, and there's nothing wrong with them unless that becomes the focus of our life. And I want to tell you something. If you get in the game of comparison, which is what Asaph was doing, there's always somebody who's got a little bit more than you have. There's always somebody who lives in a little nicer house and drives a little better car and's got a little better job and a little better benefits. And if this is a game of comparisons, there's no way you can ever find peace. The psalmist comes back and he says, you know, I realize that I've just missed out in evaluating my life. I've got God. And what else could I ask for? You know the difference? Here it is, folks. The world is into price tags. God is into value. Does that grab you? The world is into price tags, but God is into real value. God doesn't have price tags. God deals with genuine value. When you have God, you've got the genuine article. You don't have to be examining price tags. The world loves to show you how much it cost. God loves to tell you how much it's worth. When you've got God. And you may be listening to my voice today, and you say, Pastor Jeremiah, I'm so poor. I've hardly got enough to keep body and soul together. I don't know where next week's rent's coming from. I want to tell you something. I know that doesn't feel good, but if you have a Heavenly Father who knows and loves you, you know He's going to take care of you, and you know He cares about you, and you know that in Him you have the most valuable relationship that is possible to man. So the psalmist, step number 7, resolves to stay near God. Listen to this. For indeed, those who are far from you shall perish. You have destroyed all those who desert you for harlotry, but it is good for me to draw near to God. I have put my trust in the Lord God that I may declare all of your works. Take this psalm apart and go back and read all the things that Asaph said about the wicked at the beginning, and then write down all the things that he said about them at the end. Write down all the things that he said about the godly at the beginning, and write down all the things he said about them at the end. And what you'll see is that when Asaph got into the presence of God, everything got flip-flopped. And now he sees the wicked for what they are. They're going to perish. They're not prosperous. They're going to perish. Do you see the difference? And the godly who seem to be suffering, they're going to be taken to glory by the hand of God Himself. And the only difference was that Asaph got back into sync with God. And James says it this way, watch. Draw near to God, and He will draw near to you. I want to tell you something, family of God. We live in a world that bombards us with signals that totally distort our whole priority system. Everything we watch on television, everything we interact with in our workplace, all of the value system that is communicated in the window of our world says that the only way you can be happy is to have more and to spend more, rise to power. And God comes along and washes that all away. And He said, let me tell you what really living is. Really living is to know God and His Son, Jesus Christ, and to walk in fellowship with Him every day. If you've been feeling sorry for yourself as a Christian, shame on you. But don't feel too bad, because we've all done it. Get out of that despondency and despair. Take a good long look at who you are in God. Take inventory of what you have in Christ. Be thankful for how God has blessed you, and you have been blessed, I promise you. Don't let these sorry people on the outside who are trying to sell us a bill of goods that they've got it made, don't let them tell you that they've got it made, because if they had it made, they wouldn't be doing what they're doing. They're empty inside, and they've tried everything they can to fill that emptiness, and it doesn't work. And I'm telling you, you've got God, and He fills the emptiness in your life.
5: Here's the question the scripture asks. What will it prosper a man if he gains the whole world and loses his own soul? And that's not just about salvation. That's about losing who you are, your soul, your very being. Even Christians can sometimes so negate their soul that it's almost like they lose their soul. If you build everything around your outer life and nothing around your inner life, you risk the loss of your soul. And that's what the scripture teaches, not in salvation, but in everyday fellowship with God. Don't make that exchange. We've learned a lot today that will help us not to want to make that exchange. 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How does that happen? 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
6: We are all blessed. Hi, I'm Chuck Bentley with My Money Life from Crown. It's common for people to associate God's blessings with material wealth, as in the lives of Abraham, David, or Solomon. Yes, they were very wealthy men, but blessings are much more than just money. In the New Testament, blessing means being fully satisfied in God, no matter whether rich or poor. Sometimes God removes the idols in our lives that keep us from fully depending on Him. He blesses us in ways that draw us closer to Himself and the reality of our desperate need for Him. Now, this certainly isn't the world's definition of being blessed. The reason God supplies a surplus of wealth to some Christians is so they can provide for the needs of others. True wealth comes with the responsibility of giving. The duties of stewarding what God provides are heavy because of the lures of the world and the temptations to compromise. It demands recognition of God's ownership, the need to avoid indulgence, and the commitment to use the money for kingdom purposes. Paul said, "You will be enriched in every way, to be generous in every way, which through us will produce thanksgiving to God." 2 Corinthians 9:11. 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So without considering your income, your wealth, or your bank account, can you say with me, "I am truly blessed"? Will you join us in Knoxville, Tennessee this September 10th through the 12th? We plan to celebrate all that God has done through Crown over the last 50 years. Learn more at crown.org/50years. That's crown.org/50years.
7: 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Earth is God's footstool and the focus of his attention. It was to earth that God sent his son, Jesus. But the other heavenly bodies were created as signs for days, seasons, months, and years. Other passages tell us the heavens were created to give God glory. The difference in purpose suggests that the earth is unique as a home for life. 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

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It's a great place to start that search. Here's Peter Burton now, Where Would I Be?

0: 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Yay! 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

now. If we can pray for you tonight, would you reach out and let us know with a call or a text? The number is 866-987-PRAY. Here's Patrick Mayberry. Well,

0: CeCe Winans on his radio that's worthy of it all. I'm Donna Cruz. This goes from cute to not so cute pretty quick. It's really cute watching a child impatiently wait for something. If you've ever watched one of your kids wait for their chance to open a gift or for their turn on a ride at Disney, we know their little hearts are filled with anxiety and they're fidgety and it's really hard for them to wait. But as their parents, we know what's on the other side of their waiting, the joy and the excitement and experience that's about to happen for them. So when we watch them wait, it's really cute. But something happens as we trek through life and we experience disappointments and circumstances that didn't work out the way we hoped or anticipated. And waiting starts to look pretty ugly because it looks like impatience. It looks like dwindling faith. Maybe even sometimes it looks like the expectation of more disappointment. But this, I thought, really ties it all together. When we, especially as adults, understand that God is never late, we can wait differently.
1: Clear sky through the overnight. We will drop down to right around 65 degrees. Lots of sunshine, upper 80s on Tuesday. Tuesday night, partly cloudy and overnight low near 65. We're looking at ample sunshine Wednesday, a high just over 90. Partial sunshine, scattered showers, a few scattered thunderstorms, our high Thursday, upper 80s, and then showers will be back in play for Friday. I'm meteorologist Sally Russell with more uplifting and encouraging music next on his radio, 89.3.
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1: Got another TikTok-o Tuesday coming up tomorrow. 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

0: We the Kingdom, that's Rescue Me on his radio. Hi, I'm Donna Cruz. I probably had this a little bit easier than a lot of other people, even though it sounds kind of difficult. I was a really young mom, and when my daughters were little, we were living in this remote kind of situation overseas. There wasn't a lot to do. There was no TV. So when my daughters were really little, I taught them how to read. We did things like make flashcards, and we started with letters and then small words. And it really instilled a love of reading in them from a very early age. So even though the living situation was pretty difficult, teaching kids how to read was relatively easy because we had lots of time. Now, parents don't have the luxury of that uninterrupted time and undistracted time too. But there is something really practical we can do to help our kids become really good readers. And that's to either take them to the library or take them to the store and let them choose their own books. This makes a lot of sense because I've experienced this too. When kids help to plant a garden or try new foods, if they're in the kitchen helping out with a new recipe, they're much more likely to give it a shot. And if they have actually planted the seed that grew the food, they're going to be very excited about having that on their plate. Kind of the same concept with them choosing their own books.
1: Clear sky through the overnight. We will drop down to right around 65 degrees. Lots of sunshine, upper 80s on Tuesday. Tuesday night, partly cloudy, an overnight low near 65. We're looking at ample sunshine Wednesday, a high just over 90. Partial sunshine, scattered showers, a few scattered thunderstorms, our high Thursday, upper 80s, and then showers will be back in play for Friday. I'm meteorologist Sally Russell with more uplifting and encouraging music next on his radio, 89.3.
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His radio. Hey there, I'm Josh, and welcome officially to Tuesday. It's the second day of the work week. I hope your Monday jitters are gone, the Monday stresses are over with, and the rest of the week is smooth sailing. Helping you with positive music now from Matthew West on his radio. I use

It's another awesome Tick Taco Tuesday. Hey there, I'm Josh, and your chance of free tacos waits at his radio's TikTok page. Give a follow over there and check out the exciting things happening today. Some

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0: Is a barbershop quartet called that because they used to sing in barbershops? His radio, it's Josh. I don't know a lot of history behind here. I know the sound and the vibe of a barbershop quartet. It's awesome. Four a cappella singers doing incredible harmonies. It's so fun and exciting, but it made me wonder, did they start out in barbershops? Is that what they're called that? Could you go get a haircut back in the day and be entertained by an amazing group of singers while sitting there getting your hair cut? Oh man, that would be so cool. I feel like that should be brought back. Back in 2026. All right, I'm ready to open a barbershop myself just to bring back this experience. I mean, you've got the fanciest barbershops out there. There've been salons for a long time. There are salons for men even now where you can go and get the full pampered treatment. But if I had a barbershop quartet singing right in front of me while getting my haircut, oh man, that would put it to a 10 out of 10 for sure.
1: Clear sky through the overnight. We will drop down to right around 65 degrees. Lots of sunshine, upper 80s on Tuesday. Tuesday night, partly cloudy and overnight low near 65. We're looking at ample sunshine Wednesday, a high just over 90. Partial sunshine, scattered showers, a few scattered thunderstorms. Our high Thursday, upper 80s, and then showers will be back in play for Friday. I'm meteorologist Sally Russell with more uplifting and encouraging music next on his radio, 89.3.
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0: Sweetie, you know I have no idea what any of that means, but I'm so glad you're hearing about Jesus. 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

It's the true start of the work week today. Here's Radio, I'm Josh. I feel like Mondays are almost throwaway days. Now, I don't consider any day truly throwaway, like enjoy each and every day. But as far as productivity, as far as work ethic goes, I feel like Mondays are the worst when it comes to that. So welcome to the first real full potential day of the work week.

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Hey, it's Josh on his radio, and we can keep praying continuously when we come together through the His Radio prayer wall at hisradio.com. 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

Make sure your car can breathe this summer. His radio, it's Josh. And yes, with these sweltering temperatures seemingly here to stay, make sure that you are letting your car air out, because that direct sunlight, especially if your car's not in a garage or under some kind of cover, can really do some damage to the seats, the dashboard, things like that. So give it some room to breathe. Crack those windows, put up the reflector, whatever you need to do.

0: Our son is torn. His radio, it's Josh, and he's got a tough decision to make. Now, we're not quite ready to bring another pet into the family, seeing as how we just brought a new kitten in about a year ago. But our son, he's interested in a pet of his own, and he's getting to be 4 and a half to where he can take care of something. And so we're thinking about it. We're considering it for the relatively near future, but he wants to decide between two animals that he's got his eye on. One, pretty classic, a dog. He's just trying to figure out whether he wants a bigger one or a smaller one. The other option, if not a dog, a turtle. This kid loves turtles more than any kid I've ever seen in my life. I mean, obsessed with them. When we see him out and about, he's so excited. He watches shows about them. I mean, turtles all the way. So he's between a dog and a turtle. One clearly is way lower maintenance, and so I'm rooting for that one, if I'm being honest with you. But yeah, we're gonna have some more conversations about it and see. So it could go one of two ways. We could be a dog family with three other cats, or add a turtle into the mix. We'll see where we end up.
1: Clear sky through the overnight. We will drop down to right around 65 degrees. Lots of sunshine, upper 80s on Tuesday. Tuesday night, partly cloudy and overnight low near 65. We're looking at ample sunshine Wednesday, a high just over 90. Partial sunshine, scattered showers, a few scattered thunderstorms, our high Thursday, upper 80s, and then showers will be back in play for Friday. I'm meteorologist Sally Russell with more uplifting and encouraging music next on his radio, 89.3. His radio.
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3: Here's

It's a new day. Make the best of it. His radio. I'm Josh. And, you know, every day can be a fresh start. Don't have to wait till the start of a year for a resolution. We're getting to that halfway point of 2026 and not too long. And whether you've done a great job with your New Year's resolution or you've struggled a bit, hang in there. You're doing a great job. And you can start over today.

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Hey there, I'm Josh, and thank you so much for worshiping with us. Going to keep that going now. 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

0: It's interesting how there are some very regular foods out there that taste completely different depending on how and where they're made. His radio, it's Josh. Thinking of two in particular that are super basic ingredients, and yet wherever you get them, they taste completely different. I'm talking about pizza and grilled cheese. Let's take pizza, a little more complex, but you got the crust, the sauce, the cheese, and maybe the toppings, pepperoni or something. The real judge is just straight up cheese pizza. That's the way to tell what it really tastes like. And, you know, it's the same basic ingredients, and yet across the nation and the globe, pizza tastes so different depending on where you get it, how it's made, how it's cooked, so many different things. So that's an interesting one to keep you on your toes. Also, grilled cheese. This is the one that I'm like, it should taste the same everywhere you go. It's two slices of bread with cheese in the middle. No, there are so many alterations you can do, so many different types of bread and types of cheeses and things to pair it with. I mean, grilled cheese seems basic and like a college kid type of food, but you can really elevate it and it becomes fancy super quick. So grilled cheese and pizza may seem regular and pretty basic, but you can make some good stuff out of them and you'll never have the same one twice.
1: Clear sky through the overnight. We will drop down to right around 65 degrees. Lots of sunshine, upper 80s on Tuesday. Tuesday night, partly cloudy and overnight low near 65. We're looking at ample sunshine Wednesday, a high just over 90. Partial sunshine, scattered showers, a few scattered thunderstorms, our high Thursday, upper 80s, and then showers will be back in play for Friday. I'm meteorologist Sally Russell with more uplifting and encouraging music next on his radio, 89.3.
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It's a Tic Taco Tuesday on His Radio. Hey there, I'm Josh, and get ready for the fun and excitement over on the His Radio TikTok page. Go ahead and give a follow so you can get in on the action later this morning. Tasha Layton's coming up after Andrew Rip now, and I'd Do It Again. It's on His Radio. I still

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1: Hey, it's Josh on his radio, and I'd like to pray for us now. Lord, thank you. Thank you for a good week so far. 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
1: Which board game is the most frustrating ever? His Radio, I'm Josh, and I'm going to go ahead and give the award to Monopoly. I feel like this is one that's very slow paced, but very complex and always takes a while. And in this game, you can feel like you're doing a great job, like you are going to be the winner in the end. I've honestly never made it to the end, though, so I don't even know how you win. I guess when everybody else goes bankrupt. But yeah, you can feel like you're on the right track. You can feel like you're going to make it through. And then all of a sudden, somebody comes in and sweeps it all out from under you. Yeah. And then they take home the prize. And that's why you see the videos of people just throwing Monopoly boards across the room. Yeah, I've never made it to that point because I've never made it that close to the end of a game of Monopoly before, but I definitely think that it would take the prize for most frustrating board game in existence.
2: Clear sky through the overnight. We will drop down to right around 65 degrees. Lots of sunshine, upper 80s on Tuesday. Tuesday night, partly cloudy and overnight low near 65. We're looking at ample sunshine Wednesday, a high just over 90. Partial sunshine, scattered showers, a few scattered thunderstorms, our high Thursday, upper 80s, and then showers will be back in play for Friday. I'm meteorologist Sally Russell with more uplifting and encouraging music next on His Radio 89.3. His Radio. 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

Happy Tuesday from his radio. I'm Josh. I hope your day is feeling bright so far. If you need a little help with that, plenty of uplifting and encouraging music coming your way, like Elevation Rhythm. Now it's Washed on his radio. And

0: Don't miss out on another Tic Taco Tuesday. It's His Radio. I'm Josh, and head over to the His Radio TikTok. 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

0: It's bittersweet knowing the truth about donut holes. His radio, I'm Josh. I grew up my entire childhood believing that the donut holes were truly the center of the donuts. I mean, you fry up a circle of dough, you got to punch out the middle, right, to make it that signature donut shape. And then I became an adult and realized this was not, in fact, the way they were made. They are donuts from the very beginning. They're pumped out in that circular format, fried on both sides, and there you have it, a donut. So the question is, where did the donut holes come from? Well, apparently somebody just made those up one day. They said, let's take these balls of dough, fry those up. We'll call them donut holes. And every kid, at least me, believed that they actually came from the center of the donut. So bittersweet knowing the truth, but I think we can all agree that donuts, donut holes, all the fried dough with sugar on it, absolutely delicious.
1: Clear sky through the overnight. We will drop down to right around 65 degrees. Lots of sunshine, upper 80s on Tuesday. Tuesday night, partly cloudy, an overnight low near 65. We're looking at ample sunshine Wednesday, a high just over 90. Partial sunshine, scattered showers, a few scattered thunderstorms. Our high Thursday, upper 80s, and then showers will be back in play for Friday. I'm meteorologist Sally Russell with more uplifting and encouraging music next on his radio, 89.3.
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I'm Josh. Thank you for listening and keep on listening all day long. 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
3: You learn the ways of God by reading how God operates, how He does, why He works. There's some things that you and I know that God would never lead us to. If you stay in step with Him, you never go in there. You stay in step with Him, you're never going with them. You stay in step with Him, you're not going to want that thing. Will there be suffering and heartache and pain? Yes. And you know what? In step with Him, you'll learn something from every single one of those experiences that'll profit you the rest of your life.
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3: All of us need to learn how to walk in step with the Son of God, who is our Savior, our Lord, and our Master. And there are a lot of verses in the Bible about walking. For example, the first time you find anybody walking in the Bible is who? God. Walking in that third chapter of Genesis when the Bible says, and the Lord came walking in the cool of the day. The next time, just in the fifth chapter, the Bible says that Enoch walked with God, and he was not, for God took him. So we could go through lots of other verses, and of course in the 23rd Psalm, he says, yea, though I what? I walk through the shadow of death. Some folks say, I'd like to have that run rather than walk, because we don't like those kind of times. The 30th chapter of Isaiah, he talks about, as we walk, we hear a voice behind us saying, this is the way, walk ye in it. In the 40th chapter of Isaiah, in that verse, it says, for example, if we wait upon the Lord, we'll run and not be weary, we'll walk and not faint. Then you go to the New Testament, there are lots of verses, especially with the Apostle Paul. He says in the 6th chapter of Romans, he said, once you and I trust Jesus as our Savior, we begin to do what? To walk in newness of life, not like we used to walk. We're not walking in step with the ones we used to walk in step with. It's a new kind of life. And somewhere along the way, I think a lot of believers have forgotten the fact that it's a new kind of life. What makes it so new is this, that now, it's not God up yonder and me down here doing the best I can. It's Jesus living on the inside of us through the Holy Spirit and doing what? He's the one who's living it out through us. You say, well, if He's going to do it, I don't have any responsibility. Oh, yes, I do. I have the responsibility to believe what He says, trust what He says, His promises, and to obey Him. So the big question is, this is what I want to spend the rest of the time on. What do I have to do to walk in step with the Lord? Now, I could give you a lot of sentences and explain this, that, and that, and so forth. I'm only going to give you 6 words. If you and I will practice these 6 words, we will walk, listen, in harmony, in concert with, in a way that you and I can say, sure, I'm in step with God. I'm not arguing with Him. Don't have things in my life that shouldn't be there. But I want to just lay these out for you to think about, if you will. And the first word is surrender. Now, this is where, for most people, it all begins and stops, because they don't want to surrender themselves to God. But this is the first step. That is, if I'm going to walk in step with the Lord Jesus Christ, I must surrender my life to Him. That settles the issue, that now I acknowledge that, listen, that He's the one who's giving the direction about which way we're going. When He says, to the left, we go to the left. When He says to the right, we go to the right. In step with Him means, listen, I'm following Him. Now, the second word is sensitivity. Why do we say sensitivity? Very important. How are we going to walk in step with Him if we don't listen to Him? So that means that I have to keep my antennas out. Ask you a question. When you wake up in the morning, what's the first thoughts that come to your mind? Do you say to Him, Lord Jesus, I want You to guide me today. I surrender my life to You today, that I'm going to walk in Your ways, in Your steps. I want You to guide me through Your Holy Spirit, wherever You want me to go, whoever You want me to meet, whatever You want me to do, whatever You want me to give, whatever. When you begin the day, you can begin the day in step with Jesus Christ every single day you choose to do so. But it begins with that surrender and your willingness to listen. And then the third word is scripture. Now, I put them all in the S so you can't miss them. And that is, you'll never learn how to walk in step with Him until you learn how He walks. You say, well, how do I learn that? Well, one of the simplest ways to learn it is to read the Gospels. How did Jesus walk? What were His ways? How did He operate? And of course, also you could add Paul's epistles, and that's what he did. He sort of explained to us, really, the life that Jesus has given us. And so when I think about the importance of learning the Scripture at this point, this is the important thing. Only when I get in the Word of God and see how Jesus walked and see what He warned us about, will I be able to, to identify not only that I'm hearing the right voice, but it will help me identify those deceptive, alluring things out here that are going to pull me out of step with Him and into step with something else. How do you learn the ways of God? You learn the ways of God by reading how God operates, how He does, why He works. What are the ways of God? How does He think? How does He work? How does He operate? There's some things that you and I know that, that God would never lead us to. If you stay in step with Him, you never go in there. You stay in step with Him, you're never going with them. You stay in step with Him, you're not going to want that thing. You stay in step with Him, things are going to be fantastic. Will there be suffering and heartache and pain? Yes. And you know what? In step with Him, you'll learn something from every single one of those experiences that'll profit you the rest of your life. And so walking in step with Him does not mean ease, comfort, and pleasure. It means that you and I are learning, that we're developing, that we're growing in Christ's likeness, that something fantastic is going on the inside of us. And so what you have to do is decide in your own heart, what's the most important thing in your life? What you have, where you've been, who you're with, or who you are in Him, what you have in Him, and where He's leading you. You have to decide what's the most important. And once you understand that you can walk in step with the Son of God, and that is that you can rise every morning knowing that, Lord, I'm surrendering my life to You at this point. I want to do what You want me to do. And so is He going to say, I'll forget it? No. And He's not going to say, well, look what you did yesterday. No. But you see, it requires time to read the Word of God and to dwell upon the truth. This is why I said, I always say, bring your Bible. Bring your Bible to church and bring your notepad. Bring you something that you can write. And if you only remember this whole message, six words, everything else you may forget. If you remember those six words and tomorrow morning you get up, you say, okay, today, surrender my life to You, Lord. And not only that, I want to be sure that I want to listen to You all day long today. And I want to be in Your Word. Whether it's in the morning, it's always a good time to open God's Word in the morning and say, all right, Lord, is there something You want to say to me? There's something You need to say to me. And when I think about what Paul said, for example, in this 17th verse, listen to what he says. And you see, if you're not in the Word, you can get out of step. 17th verse, the fourth chapter. So this I say and affirm together with the Lord, that you walk no longer as the Gentiles or as the unbelievers also walk. And how do they walk? In the futility, the emptiness of their mind. That is, they don't have anything that satisfies. Being darkened in their understanding, excluded from the life of God because of the ignorance that's in them, because of the hardness of their hearts. They, having become callous, have given themselves over to sensuality for the practice of every kind of impurity with greediness. You did not learn Christ in this way. That is, you and I walk in step with Him, some things won't do, places won't go, people we won't deal with. Because why? Here's the reason. Because listen, he says, that's the way of darkness. That's the way that's very dissatisfying. And when a person walks, out of step with the Lord, in step with the world, you're going to get disappointed. You're going to get disillusioned. And you're going to lose. And every day a person lives outside of the Lord Jesus Christ, they're losing. Every day that you live in Him and you walk in step with Him, God is doing something in your life. And just because you and I can't see the results today, and because, for example, that we can't measure it, and because it doesn't fit exactly how we like to picture things, it's what's going on the inside. Scripture is a very important part of it. Now, the next word is just the big word for prayer, supplication. And the reason I put it up there is because it starts with an S. And the second thing is because we're talking about, listen, not just now I lay me down to sleep, pray the Lord my soul to keep. We're talking about strong praying, diligent, strong praying, crying out to God. If you and I are going to walk in step with Him, we have to learn how to pray. That is, that must be key. For example, when you wake up in the morning, as we said, if you tell Him that you want to surrender your life afresh and new this morning for this day, you've been talking to Him, you're praying. And so, I don't know where prayer is in your life. For most people, it's an emergency cord. When things look bad, pull it fast. And oftentimes nothing happens, and they wonder why nothing happens. It's because, listen, if you only pull it when you're in trouble, that sends a bad message to the master. Listen, what He's up to is making us as much like Him as He has the power to do so, and at the same time not override our will. That's what He's up to. And so that means that you and I develop a relationship with Him. The whole idea here is walking in oneness with Him and step with Him, because that's how you and I develop this intimate, personal, unbelievable, indescribable, awesome relationship personally with Jesus Christ, the Son of God. Jesus was an awesome man of prayer. And it's interesting that on these occasions that are mentioned, and there are not very many of them, but the fact that He's up early and that He's praying and decisions that He made, and you think about what was He doing the night before they took Him and beat Him and crucified Him the next day? He's in Gethsemane praying. What's He doing? Getting direction and help. Listen, you talking about praying, that was not a now lay me down to sleep. That's supplication, crying out to God because of the deep, deep, deep feelings of concern that He had. You're going to walk in step with the Lord? You got to be a praying person, because if not, listen, if you're not praying, you're not listening. If you're not listening, you're going to get out of step. If you're going to walk in step with Him, then there's got to be supplication. Then, of course, when you think about it, you think about walking with Him, and what does all that mean? Next word is self-denial. What does that mean? Does that mean deny myself of this new car and this new house and these new clothes? No. Self-denial means I am willing to say to the Father, I do not want to run my life. I do not, because we all have a self. I do not want to run my life. I do not want to be in control of my life. I want You to control my life. Now, if I walk in step with Him, there'll be some things, watch this carefully, that are not sinful, not wicked, not vile, but if I walk in step with Him, I'll never have them. They'll be good things. I'll never have them. Why? Because it's not His direction for my life. And the same thing is true of all of us. People say, well, I'd like to do this. Well, if it's the Father's will, and if He leads you there, then that means it's good for you. Listen, whenever you're walking in step with Him, and He's got you going this way, and you think, well, for sure, I thought that's where I was going, and that's what I was going to have. Remember this, that He who is all wise, the Bible says we're to walk wisely. If I'm walking wisely, I'm going to walk in step with Him. If He avoids and detours around something that's blaring at us, that means that He knows that's not good for us. So I'd ask you a question. Do you really and truly want something that God doesn't want you to have? Now, I wouldn't dare ask you to raise your hand because it'd be embarrassing. Some people would say, well, to be honest, yes, I do. The truth is, if you would just stop and think, whatever the Lord Jesus denies us of is perfectly for our good. And all of us would have to admit, more than likely, yeah, I have prayed for some things, and after time went by, I realized I thank God, thank God, thank God He didn't answer my prayer. Amen? And you see, if we're walking in step with Him, it doesn't mean we'll never make a mistake. But if we make a mistake, we'll correct it quickly and say, thank You, Father. Thank You, thank You, thank You. I wasn't listening. Got diverted. Got my attention over here somewhere. But self-denial means that there's some things in life that just do not fit who we are. And if I think about it, walking in step with Him, there is peace, there is tranquility, there is contentment, there is joy, There is satisfaction, troubles, heartaches, trials, burdens, yes, but beneath all that, I'm learning how to trust him. I'm getting insight, seeing things I've never seen before, know a different way to help somebody. In other words, when you're walking in step with him, listen carefully, you cannot lose. You cannot lose walking in step with him. Listen, out of step, you cannot win. You may get something temporarily, but it won't last. It'll turn to ashes in your hand. You cannot beat walking in step with him. Self-denial. Well, there's one last word, and that's service. Look at that one. Now, if you look at the life of Jesus, what was he doing? When I think about what a simple life he lived in some ways, now complex in others, he said, "The Father sent me not to be served, but to serve and to give my life for others." Lay it down, crucifixion. When you walk in step with Jesus Christ, you will serve God. Now, the reason I know that is this. If he didn't intend for you to serve him, he wouldn't have given you a spiritual gift, which Peter says, and says it so very clearly in this fourth chapter, when he says, "As each one has received a special gift, employ it in serving one another as good stewards of the manifold grace of God." There is no excuse for a believer not serving God in some fashion. Now, we're not talking about getting on a stage or preaching or leading music or singing in the choir, orchestra numbers. All these are important. It's where you work. It's where you live. Every single one of us has the privilege of serving God in some fashion every day. Walking in step with him and serving him doesn't mean the same thing as just being busy. There are a lot of people who are just busy. When you're serving him, you are carrying out that action on the basis of who you are and the fact that you're being obedient to God and you are available for him to work his life in and through you to speak to somebody else's life, deal with him in such a fashion that it helps them. Now, you got six words. I want to challenge you to write them in your Bible. And then, tomorrow morning when you get up, now, you know, when I give you suggestions, it's only for your good, and I know it works. There's some things that I have on my desk that I read every day. Sometimes things I put on the mirror in the bathroom, I read every day. I want to get it in my mind so that I that's just the way I think. So if you will put it in your Bible, wake up tomorrow, tonight before you go to bed, you can just say to him, "Now, Lord, tomorrow morning." It's better to wake up in the morning and just say, "Lord, today, here I am to walk in step with you today," and just go through those words and just end it by saying, "However you want me to serve you, with whom and to whom, here I am, Lord. I'm listening and I'm trusting you and I'm believing you and I'm thanking you ahead of time that before this day is over, I will have walked in step with you and I will have discovered something fantastic." Because he's who he is, your life will never be boring walking in step with him. Amen? Father, how grateful we are this morning for the wonders of your word. And I pray the Holy Spirit will sink this truth deep into every single person's heart. I pray for someone today who is not saved, not a Christian, never trusted you as their Savior. Help them to understand what they're missing. That no matter how much money they have, a position or prominence, prestige, and all the rest, all of that together wouldn't equal what it means to walk in step with Jesus Christ. Create within their heart such a hunger for truth and light and life. They'll turn their back on everything in order to receive Jesus Christ as their personal Savior. And this we ask in his wonderful name. Amen.
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4: 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Believers who walk in step with God are committed to obeying Him. Here's a moment with Charles Stanley.
10: Once you begin to walk in step with Him, you're going to see things in your life that you thought, well, I never saw that before. Some good, maybe some not so good. Likewise, you're going to begin to make an impact on other people. You think, well, how can I make an impact in someone else's life? When you begin to walk in step with Him, the power of the Spirit of God begins to work in you and through you. People are going to see you from a different perspective. They're going to feel something about you. And as oftentimes people say, your very countenance would be changed. You cannot be the same walking in step with Him. Likewise, you're going to begin to experience an inner peace and contentment you have never known before in your entire life. Why? There is this awesome sense of security in your life that comes as a result of walking in step with Him. Likewise, you're going to have a greater sense of confidence and courage to face those difficult times of life that before have been extremely hard for you to deal with. Walking in step with God is always the best way, the most satisfying way to walk. And it's my prayer that you'll do just that. Now, let me just say this. Before you can walk in step with Him, you must receive the Lord Jesus Christ as your personal Savior. What that does is open the door for you to have a relationship with Him. You can't live in rebellion and walk in step with God. Receiving Christ as your Savior by faith is the first step to walking in step with God.
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12: Crown's budget coaching program is being used by the Lord. Hi, I'm Chuck Bentley with My Money Life from Crown. When one couple's life got bigger than they could handle, they knew they needed help. Change, chaos, and lack of diligent stewardship prevented them from getting a hold on their finances. They talked about being more involved with money together, but they lacked the follow-through. Prior to Crown's budget coaching, they felt like they were in a free fall. They needed relief, a strategy, and some hope. Approaching finances from a biblical perspective allowed them to achieve all three. Learning to use money and plan for the future with a stewardship mindset impacted them spiritually. They were matched with a coach whom they describe as amazing. 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

0: not even sure there's an actual name for it, his Radio Mornings with Liz and Brian, but our whole family used to play this on road trips.
1: Okay, what was that? What did you play?
0: Well, we would look for license plates and try to see as many states as possible.
1: Okay, I spot the states.
0: Oh, okay, you just named it.
1: I guess.
0: Thank you.
1: All right, so let's talk about some road tripping games. Coming up after 7 this morning, his Radio Mornings with Liz and Brian.
2: We will gradually see some sunshine today. A high this afternoon right around the upper 80s to near 90. Mainly clear sky, mid-60s tonight, and sunshine, a high approaching 90 on Tuesday. Wednesday, a bounty of sunshine, a high in the low 90s. Showers and a chance of storms on Thursday, mid to upper 80s. And we end the week with more rain and thunder, upper 70s. I'm meteorologist Sally Russell with more uplifting and encouraging music next on His Radio 89.3.
3: His Radio. Hey, I'm Season, and I'm a joy bringer. When I was little and I heard the phrase willful defiance, I knew what was coming, a spanking. I hated that phrase. It meant if I knew better and I did it anyway, there was trouble. But pretty quickly, I figured it out and learned the joy of obeying. But there is a certain defiance that we see in Acts 5:41 that I call joyful defiance. The apostles joyfully and bravely defied the rulers and laws that tried to stop them from preaching about the good news of Jesus. This joyful defiance led to persecution and, for many, even death. But they rejoiced in the suffering for the Lord. We often don't relate to the stories of this in Scripture because many of us have never even come close to risking our lives for the gospel. But the truth is, there are many people around the world that do. We are grateful to live in a place where we have the freedom to worship. We need to be praying for those who are joyfully defiant for the sake of Christ. I'm Season, and I'm a joy bringer.
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6: 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If you get that going when you are together, when you are deployed, how do we speak quality time? I've found at least several wives have said to me that a handwritten letter, speaks more deeply to them than does the email. I think that's the sense that, you know, he took time to write this, find this paper, write this, mail this to me, and here I am holding it in my hand. It was in his hand. This is his handwriting. And for the quality time person, that really does speak deeply.
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1: So if you'd like to catch some hope and spread it around to everyone you know, then keep listening.
0: Uplifting and encouraging. His Radio.

0: Okay, so growing up in the South, there's a couple of things that are kind of rites of passages. It's His Radio Mornings with Liz and Brian.
1: Okay, what are those things? Are we going to talk about
0: them? Yeah, like, has you ever been snipe hunting before?
1: No, I haven't.
0: You ever been cow tipping?
1: I have not.
0: Okay, coming up about 6:20, we're going to tell you about one of your favorite His Radio artists who went cow tipping in Ireland.
1: Oh,

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1: 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Good morning. It's His Radio Mornings.
0: With Liz and Brian.
3: Okay, come on. It's not Barbie time. It's not time to dress up the animals.
4: It really is. I got the clothes in. You know that Jennifer sent us an office goose.
3: Oh, just sent you.
4: Sorry. A desk goose.
3: Yeah.
4: You don't want to take it? We still don't have a name for her. We haven't decided. But I'm opening the clothes that I got.
3: I have a favorite name. I'm ready to go.
4: Okay. What is it?
3: I'm ready to go with Toby Quack.
4: I like that.
3: Yeah.
4: Scott?
5: I had several. I'm leaning toward Lucy. Lucy Goosey.
4: Lucy Goosey. That was a big one.
3: That was a big one, too. Is that a hoodie?
4: So not only does she have a hoodie when it gets to be going back to school time.
3: Or she's in the AC.
4: Yeah, true. She's working here.
3: Oh, she got a backpack. Are you telling me she's got a backpack as well?
4: She's going to have a backpack.
3: Man.
4: It's pink. So she can carry her books when she goes back to school.
3: You see all this on His Radio Plus. You still haven't showed us.
4: Oh, yes. Okay, so here is Toby Quacker's Lucy. Toby Quacker's is for a boy.
3: Toby Quack. Yeah. Toby's a girl's name. I know a girl
4: named
3: Toby.
4: Oh, yeah. Okay, we'll put an eye on it. All right. But today she is dressed like a princess.
3: I just think she's, I just can't call her Toby Quack like that. She's got an air of British royalty about her.
4: Right. I mean, she is.
3: Yes, that was perfect right there. If you're watching His Radio Plus, the crown came off and she's eating the crown now.
4: Well, she's a magnet, so it'll never.
3: What? All right, so okay, we know she's not going to do anything today, Scott, but dress the goose.
4: Yeah, each
5: That's
4: hour.
5: It. Yeah.
4: Each hour, she's going to have a different outfit.
3: 6 o'clock. What else are people talking about today, Scott?
5: Well, two of the nation's largest utility companies are joining forces, it looks like. NextEra Energy announced a $67 billion all-stock deal, to acquire Dominion Energy, creating what the companies call the world's largest regulated electric utility. The merger comes as electricity demand climbs with AI and data center expansion. The combined company will serve 10 million customers across 4 states, including the Carolinas, Georgia, and Florida. That deal expected to close sometime next year. President Trump says he's dropping his $10 billion lawsuit against the IRS, according to a new court filing. That suit stemmed from leaked tax records stolen by a contractor who later pled guilty. Trump may still seek a compensation fund for people claiming they were unfairly targeted under the Biden administration. Strauss Family Creamery has recalled several organic ice cream products sold in 17 states, including Georgia and South Carolina, over concerns that metal fragments may be present in some containers. No injuries have been reported, but customers are urged to throw away affected products identified by specific Best Buy dates in late December and certain manufacturing codes. The company says it will provide replacement vouchers while retailers remove those items from shelves. City leaders in Greenville are expanding efforts to preserve undeveloped land after approving a new green space purchase near the Greenville downtown airport. The Greenville City Council voted to acquire nearly 6 acres near Woods Lake Road and Lowndes Hill Road for about $450,000 as part of its long-term 2040 plan. Officials say the goal is to protect more land from development, improve stormwater management, and expand public green space. I'm Scott Watson. His Radio News and Weather, courtesy of Big Air Trampoline.
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10: His Radio. A beautiful sunny one today with a high this afternoon climbing close to the 90-degree mark. Later on tonight, partly cloudy and overnight low in the mid to upper 60s. Sunshine returning Wednesday with a high into the low 90s. Chance of isolated showers on Wednesday night, and then a decent chance of showers with some scattered thunderstorms on Thursday, a high upper 80s. Occasional showers, a few storms Friday, a high upper 70s. I'm meteorologist Sally Russell with more lifting and encouraging music next on His Radio 89.3.
3: The Palmetto Heroes Hike begins this Saturday morning, beginning at 7. 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

0: Are you dressing that goose again?
1: Well, I am. I'm going to give her a new outfit after 7 o'clock. Right now, she's dressed sort of as a princess or queen, but we've been trying to name her. And what's your name?
0: I said Toby Quack.
1: Because somebody...
0: Somebody came up. It wasn't my idea. It was somebody texted in that. His Radio Mornings with Liz and Brian, our desk goose.
1: That Jennifer sent us.
0: That Jennifer sent us. And now you've got clothes.
1: I ordered clothes. I just think she's very regal. Pauline texted, though.
0: All right.
1: And she said, ducks quack, geese honk, just saying.
0: So she's coming down on me?
1: Well, she's coming just down saying, on me. She's not coming down
0: no,
1: on
0: she's
1: you.
0: Coming down on me.
1: She's putting the
0: Does
1: truth
0: it really matter when you got there. you got a you know.
1: Yes.
0: 10-inch fake
1: desk goose
0: on your desk if it honks or quacks?
1: How about Henrietta Honkers?
0: No, no, please don't go there.
1: Henrietta
0: no.
1: Honks a lot.
0: No.
2: That's kind of got a nice ring to it.
1: See?
0: Yeah. No,
1: Henrietta honks a lot.
2: Henrietta honks a lot.
1: Don't you
2: I
1: like that?
2: I guarantee you no goose has that name.
1: No, well, no goose, yeah, has that name for sure. Henrietta honks a lot.
0: I'm not going to say a word. Not going to say I'm going to let y'all go with that. If that's what you
1: hey,
0: want.
1: I just...
0: Henrietta...
1: Honks a lot.
0: Honks a lot. Okay.
1: Because she's going to honk.
0: All right.
1: Right?
0: Help me out. I mean, it has to be a better name than that, please.
1: That
0: text us 800-447-7234. You can even hit us up on the open mic on the My His Radio app, please. Honks a lot. Seriously?

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1: Words like, I do.
0: Or thank you.
1: Can change everything. So can the words uplifting and encouraging.
0: That's where His Radio comes in.
1: When life is full of struggle and fear,
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1: And when so much of the everyday can be discouraging,
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0: We're still trying to come up with a name for this desk goose we now have at his radio mornings with Liz and Brian. This open mic came in.
1: I like the name Millie Goose. Millie Goose.
0: Millie Goose. Okay, can I go all country and everything?
2: Yeah.
0: Okay, since what did Pauline say?
2: She said ducks quack, geese honk.
0: Okay, what about Honk Williams Jr.?
2: Well, it is a girl.
0: What do you think? Well, I mean, you don't know. I mean, the nickname could be Bogesus.
2: Actually, that's funny.
0: Thank you.
2: That is very funny.
0: Thank you so much.
2: That is funny.
0: Thank you. I'm here all week. Thank you. All
2: right. Okay, what is it again? Bogesus.
0: Yeah.
2: Honk
0: Williams Jr.
2: Jesus. So. Okay, I still like Henrietta Honks a lot.
0: No.
2: Henrietta Honks a lot.
0: No.
2: To me, is great. Wayne texted. He said, Amelia Earhart. That could be our winner chicken dinner.
0: That was the one you were so excited about?
2: I think that
0: I'm sorry, and so no offense to Wayne, but I was really expecting my socks to be blown off.
2: Your socks should be blown off.
0: They're not. My socks are fine. They ain't moved a bit.
2: Well, I can't speak for your socks.
0: Okay.
2: I've seen them walk on their own. But Donna said, Gabs. You like Gabs?
3: Gabs.
2: Gabby Goose?
0: Sure.
2: Gabby the Goose?
0: My socks are walking.
2: Pick up on that?
0: I heard it when you first said it.
2: Okay. Grace the Goose. We got that as well. Grace the Goose?
0: All right.
2: I don't know.
0: I think you're just going to have to pick one. I just think you just have to get to pick one. I mean, we're
2: okay,
0: just,
2: how
0: we're
2: about we just pick two?
0: No.
2: And
0: no,
2: then
0: no,
2: you weigh in.
3: Oh, no, still three. Like Lucy, too.
2: I mean, I do like it. Don't get me wrong.
0: No, she doesn't. Look, don't let her fool you. She doesn't. Because every time you've mentioned that name, Lucy, her eyes, she gets this little eye thing that happens. Like, it starts twitching. And so.
3: I was watching her. She did it again. I don't think that's.
0: I like that. I really like that name.
3: Sure, right.
2: I'm trying to be nice. Okay. Three. We have to choose between three.
0: Oh,
2: Bogesus.
0: Okay.
2: Amelia Earhart.
0: Okay.
2: And Henrietta Honks-a-Lot.
0: All right. Weigh in. Text us 800-447-7234.
2: We're going to vote and decide today.
0: For the next 10 minutes. It's over at 6:30.
2: It is over. Done.
0: Over and done. And the only way, text. Text your favorite.
2: Yeah.
0: You know, Bogesus, Amelia Earhart. You say the other one.
2: Henrietta Honks-a-Lot.
0: All right. 800-447-7234. 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
4: A beautiful sunny one today with a high this afternoon climbing close to the 90-degree mark. Later on tonight, partly cloudy and overnight low in the mid to upper 60s. Sunshine returning Wednesday with a high into the low 90s. Chance of isolated showers on Wednesday night. And then a decent chance of showers with some scattered thunderstorms on Thursday. A high upper 80s. Occasional showers, a few storms Friday. A high upper 70s. I'm meteorologist Sally Russell with more uplifting and encouraging music next on His Radio 89.3. His Radio.
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0: It is his Radio Mornings with Liz and Brian. You know, we are headed into that long Memorial Day holiday weekend. And even so, our prayer line will be available anytime you need it, even on Memorial Day, because our prayer line volunteers know how important prayer is. And so they set aside time to pray with you every single day. Here's that number should you need it, 866-987-PRAY. It's 866-987-7729.
1: Well, from the very beginning of the Bible, marriage was something that was instituted by God, put together by God. He knew that Adam was alone and he needed a helper. And so from his body, he created woman. And so that's why a man and woman leave their parents. So they're united as one. And what God has joined together, let no man or woman separate. Nick is asking for prayer to have his marriage healed. He would love a chance to be better and to make her happy again. So let's just pray for Nick today. God, in your name, in the name of Jesus, I just pray for Nick. I pray for his wife. I pray for the marriage. You know the situation. You know what's going on. You know what's happening. God, help him, first of all, to know that he can only do better through you. Only good that's in any of us is because of you, Jesus. So help him to do that. God, so help him to be the husband that he needs to be. Help him to love his wife the way you want him to. Lord, help him to make her happy the way you want him to make her happy. God, just help him.

God, give her an open heart. God, if her heart is kind of closed off because of things that are happening, God, you can mend a broken heart. You can, God, tear down the stony heart, God, and give it a flesh heart again, God. Help her to love her husband as you want her to love Nick as well. But God, we just pray. We pray for this marriage, God. You would bring it back together. You would bring complete and total healing. And maybe there's someone else out there that's just dealing with issues with their marriage as well. Lord, help us to look to you. And as we look to you and we grow closer to you and we grow in grace and faith and knowledge of you, God, we become better Christians and better employees and better husbands and wives. God, the only good that's in us is because of you. God, just heal this marriage. In your name we pray. Amen.

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1: Okay, so is it now four names? Because you forgot Mangisa?
0: I think
1: we're down. I mean, we said they had till 6:30 to vote.
0: Yes.
1: Voting is close. It's time to name the goose.
0: Do you really want to know? So here's the names that we were down to.
1: Okay.
0: Amelia Egghart, which I really like. Wayne sent that in.
1: Okay.
0: Bogesus.
1: Yeah, because I said, you know, since, you know, geese honk.
0: Yeah, and you said Honk Williams
1: Honk
0: Jr.
1: Williams Jr.
0: Yeah.
1: Yeah.
0: And then I had come up with Henrietta Honks a Lot.
1: Although this is pretty funny as well. Love this open mic.
2: I kind of like Henrietta Honky Tonk.
1: Okay.
0: That's cute.
1: That's a little combining little, you know, Henrietta and Bo.
0: Well, when she goes line dancing.
1: We'll
0: call her that.
1: Oh, you got an outfit for that?
0: Not yet, but okay. Amazon. Wow. So the results are in.
1: Okay. What are we naming the goose? And we're done with it.
0: Okay, and you have to smile and you say, I love it.
1: I will say that.
0: I want you all in.
1: I will be all in.
0: Okay. So, Bogesus got one vote.
1: I'm not happy about that.
0: Amelia came in next.
1: Okay.
0: And the winner is Henrietta Honks
1: a Lot. Oh my gosh, that's the greatest name ever!
0: See, he's all in.
1: Yeah. Okay.
0: Wait, what was that?
1: It was the greatest name ever. I said it. Okay. I was all in.
0: All right.
1: I was excited.
0: So she is dressed like a princess right now. You can look at her on his Radio Plus.
1: Henrietta Honks a Lot.
0: Yeah, and we'll take a picture, maybe post her on social. But also, she will have a new outfit at 7 o'clock.
1: Wow. Exciting times this morning is Radio Mornings with Liz and Brian.
3: A beautiful sunny one today with a high this afternoon climbing close to the 90-degree mark. Later on tonight, partly cloudy and overnight low in the mid to upper 60s. Sunshine returning Wednesday with a high into the low 90s. Chance of isolated showers on Wednesday night, and then a decent chance of showers with some scattered thunderstorms on Thursday, a high upper 80s. Occasional showers, a few storms Friday, a high upper 70s. I'm meteorologist Sally Russell with more lifting and encouraging music next on his Radio 89.3.
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11: 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That's happening soon. Hey, it's Liz, His Radio Mornings with Liz and Brian. His Radio 89.3. It's going on Friday, May 22nd, Rodever Auditorium with the Greenville Concert Band. And they're going to have all kinds of patriotic songs just celebrating America.

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2: That's awesome.
0: Uplifting and encouraging. His radio.
3: Okay. I'm about to

0: All right, Mom, you're going to have to explain this to me. It is Radio Mornings with Liz and Brian.
1: So, you know, I was sick last week, a couple of days, and I'm at home and I'm scrolling, you know, just trying to pass the time. And all of a sudden, I almost take a picture and post it, like laying there looking all kinds of crazy with my hair and everything.
0: That sick look, you know.
1: That really sick look. Because there's Instagram Instants.
0: Okay, this something new?
1: It's got to be. Mm-hmm. I was like, what is happening? And I got out of it. And then all of a sudden, I started seeing all these people like posting and instanting. And I don't even know how it works, to tell you the truth. But it's something new and it could catch you off guard.
0: Oh, okay. All right. So,
1: Jake, do you know anything about Instants?
2: Yeah, it's kind of like Snapchat or Be Real.
1: That's what I thought, because it disappears.
2: Yeah.
0: Or you think it disappears.
1: Yeah, well.
0: You think it disappears.
1: Goes out into the multiverse.
0: Does anything ever really disappear?
1: No.
0: Okay.
1: I don't think so. But, yeah, I was like, oh, no, no, no, no. And then.
0: Oh, that would have been fun.
1: No,
0: that
1: would
0: have been fun to see that picture.
1: Uh-uh. Mm. No, I mean, you know how you are when you're sick. You got just, it's nasty. It's just, you know, because you're draining and yet it's gross.
0: Please, you don't have to explain it. You can just say, you know, you're sick and you don't have to go into explanations. We don't need to know about that.
1: Sure you do.
0: No, we don't. No, we don't. So it's something brand new on the, if you're on the Instagram.
1: Yeah.
0: Like all the youngsters are.
1: Yeah. If you're on the Instagram. You know who did it? Like one of the first people who did it?
0: I'm going to say Joe Pollock. Joe Pollock is on the cutting edge of everything.
1: He was on Be Real for a minute, and Be Real, I think, is Be Done.
0: Yeah.
1: I
0: think I'm finally going to maybe friend him on MySpace. I think it's probably that time is happening. Maybe I should.
1: See, Brian, where Joe is very forward-thinking in his social media. Brian is not. We just got you on the gram.
0: I just got on the gram a couple months ago. I do remember Facebook when it was just farmland. Remember that?
1: Oh my god!
0: Remember that?
1: Oh,
0: I'm taking you back to Farmville.
1: I never not once played it. Never.
0: I never once played it either. But I mean, that's all it was about. It seems to me like it's useless anymore because it's just ads.
1: Oh, it really is.
0: It's just it's become just a wasteland of ads about or showing me things, suggested follows of people I don't care about.
1: And things will come up and you're like, I've never followed this person.
0: Exactly.
1: Why am I seeing this? And then hide. Why do you want to hide this? Well, because I...
0: Yep. Yeah. Yep. Okay. So there you go.
1: Grandma and Grandpa don't like it.
0: We don't like the Instagram Instants, but if you do...
1: I don't know enough about
0: it. You know, when we like it and it's hip, that's when it's time to move on.
1: Hey!

0: tell you what, I don't know what I'd do without his radio. Talk about hearing what you need when you need it.
1: Well, I stan his Radio Z. Straight fire. No cap. For real, for real.
0: Sweetie, you know I have no idea what any of that means, but I'm so glad you're hearing about Jesus. And
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0: I know. Turns that school drop-off line into a praise him all the time.
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3: NH squared.
4: Yep.
3: Henrietta.
4: Honks a lot.
3: Okay.
4: That is her name. This is our desk goose, and she has a new outfit now. She was dressed as a princess earlier, and now she's ready for Memorial Weekend.
3: Marka. She got it ready, and then she got Scott. She's American now.
5: That's right.
3: American goose.
5: Looking good.
4: Yeah.
5: Give her some of that American Dew they got now.
4: Right? She should have a little that? American Dew.
3: Mm-hmm.
4: Yeah.
3: Get her some Oreos that are red, white, and blue.
4: There are so many products out right now that are celebrating. Don't those Oreos have Pop Rocks in them or something? If not, they miss the boat on it.
3: Well, it's supposed to be like the Bomb Pops.
4: Oh. Bomb Pops Pop Rocks.
3: Sure. That's easy for you to say, Henrietta.
4: Honks a lot. There she is. She got her red, white, and blue bow.
3: If you're watching on His Radio Plus, you can check it out. It's just intriguing. It's just
4: riveting.
3: I'm on the edge of my seat.
4: Hey, you said you were all in.
3: That doesn't sound all in. I'm on the edge of my seat, Scott. How far more in do you want me to
4: be? Our shadow student, Wiley, says you are not all in.
3: Oh, Wiley. I'm all in. 702, Scott. What else are people talking about today?
5: Well, two of the nation's largest utility companies are joining forces. NextEra Energy announced a $67 billion all-stock deal to acquire Dominion Energy, creating what companies are calling the world's now largest regulated electric utility. That merger comes as electricity demand climbs with AI and data center expansion. The combined company will serve 10 million customers across four states, including the Carolinas, Georgia, and Florida. That deal expected to close sometime next year. Walmart and Amazon are battling for rural customers as demand for faster deliveries expands beyond the bigger cities. Both companies now say they're investing heavily in AI, local delivery hubs, robotics, and drones to speed up shipping in small towns, targeting what market analysts say could be worth up to $1 trillion annually. A new study from the nonprofit education group Post-Secondary Commission suggests a college degree still pays off despite rising tuition and growing skepticism about higher education. Researchers found students earn nearly $87,000 more on average over 15 years than those without college, even after factoring in those costs. Engineering majors saw the biggest gains, but even liberal arts graduates came out ahead financially. Elizabeth Davis announced she will step down as president of Furman University after the 2026-27 academic year. Davis says the university is entering its third century from a position of strength, citing academic growth and major achievements during her tenure as trustees begin searching for her successor. Again, she will step down after the 26-27 academic year. I'm Scott Watson. His Radio News and Weather, courtesy of Big Air Trampoline.
6: 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I'm Beverly Odom, and we are Big O Dodge Chrysler Jeep Ram under that big American flag on the Motor Mile.
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8: A beautiful sunny one today with a high this afternoon climbing close to the 90-degree mark. Later on tonight, partly cloudy and overnight low in the mid to upper 60s. Sunshine returning Wednesday with a high into the low 90s. Chance of isolated showers on Wednesday night, and then a decent chance of showers with some scattered thunderstorms on Thursday, a high upper 80s. Occasional showers, a few storms Friday, a high upper 70s. I'm meteorologist Sally Russell with more uplifting and encouraging music next on His Radio 89.3.
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I wanna face that fire, it won't

0: pray.
1: Ah, the days. Maybe you're counting them down in your family till school is out and you got summer road trips and plans coming up. It's His Radio Mornings with Liz and Brian.
2: Yeah, so maybe you're thinking about how are we going to pass the time for the next 2 hours, 10 hours, however long on your road trip.
1: Okay.
2: So road tripping games. We need all the information before everybody takes off.
1: All right.
2: What did you play when you were a kid?
1: I think we just kind of, we never did the punch bug thing.
2: Really?
1: Never. I was an adult before I heard about that for the first time. Seriously.
2: Oh my goodness.
1: We would try to spot license plates, out of state license plates.
2: Wait, that's what we did.
1: Mm-hmm.
2: Like in the most states that you got, you won.
1: Or then you got a color of a vehicle and you had to count how many, you know, blue, there's a blue truck, there's a blue car, you know, so
2: yeah,
1: that became the color, you know, so.
2: Did you pick your own color or did the parents
1: I can't remember.
2: Okay.
1: I think we picked our own color maybe. So,
2: okay.
1: Yeah.
2: Do you know my mom, every time we don't even have to do a road trip. I can go pick her up, bring her to my house, which is about 30 minutes.
1: Yep.
2: And she is doing the license plate game.
1: Really?
2: She's still like, and if she sees Ohio, which is where she's from, Ohio. She just gets so tickled.
1: I always get excited. Oh, yeah, I think you do. I think you get excited when you see a license plate from the state you're from. I always get excited when I see a West Virginia license plate.
2: It's exciting. I see that.
1: So, or a sticker or something that on the back of the vehicle, so.
2: And see, for me, that's all there is, basically, the state I'm from.
1: You claimed like for 6 weeks Ohio.
2: Five.
1: Why don't you get excited about Ohio?
2: Because I know nothing. I know nothing about it really. Buckeyes. That's about all in Ohio State.
1: Okay.
2: What? Scott.
1: Ohio State. You know that.
2: Yeah.
1: Wow. What city?
2: Akron.
1: Okay, Columbus. Scott,
2: I was going to say Columbus, but I thought that was too easy.
1: Of course it was too easy. Scott, what's...
3: You're from Ohio, is that right?
2: Yeah.
1: Five
2: weeks.
1: Columbus, wasn't it?
2: Yeah.
1: Okay. You don't even know where your own...
2: A five-week-old baby is not out
1: Ohio
2: there going...
1: Ohio State University.
2: Give me an O. Give me an H.
1: All right, Scott, what games did you play?
2: Good grief.
3: We did the license plate, you know, games, and even looking at stickers on some of the back of the cars, like just paying attention to what was plastered sometimes. But we used to do the license plate game with, like, you know, trying to get all the letters. So A, B, all the different states like that.
1: Right on that.
2: Really? Like no, if no. You did the letter and you had to come up with a word, like if you saw an A, then you, apple.
3: Yeah. Yep.
1: Wow. Okay.
2: Yeah.
1: All right.
2: How about... I spy with my little eye.
1: Don't know what that is. Do you know what that is, Scott?
3: What? Vaguely.
2: Good grief.
3: What,
2: okay, what so it? Our shadow student, Wiley.
1: Okay.
2: Okay, come up to that microphone, Wiley. Please explain to these gentlemen, I spy with my little eye.
4: So it's kind of like whenever you just...
2: You pick something out.
4: Yeah, you pick something, and then they got to like... spot the color or something.
2: Yeah, so you say, I spy with my little eye the color yellow.
1: Oh, okay.
2: And then you have to guess all the yellow things and try to figure out what it is that we've spied with our little eyes.
3: Right.
2: See, Wiley and I know.
3: Okay. I've heard of that. I just didn't play it much.
2: Wow.
1: All right, help us out with some games, okay? 800-447-7234. What are those games you play every time you're in the car, your road trip? And hit us up on the open mic on the My His Radio app. We want to add some games to our repertoire this year.
2: Ooh, nice word.

0: Amen.
1: All right, doing some road tripping this morning. His Radio Mornings with Liz and Brian. Things you do as you're on the road. Some open mics came in through the My His Radio app.
2: Good morning, Liz and Brian. In our family, we play a game called Cheap Jeep. You call out a Jeep Wrangler that you see and say Cheap Jeep Red or Cheap Jeep Blue, and then whoever has the most Cheap Jeeps spotted at the end of the car ride wins. Hope y'all have a good day.
3: So we play a guess the movie character game. Most of the time it winds up being Disney characters because we have two younger ones, a 4-year-old and an 8-year-old. And so you would just I'm thinking of a princess who wears a green dress, she kissed a frog, and you would know that that's Tiana, so that you would guess the character that the other person is describing.
1: Oh, okay. I'm guessing a goose that wears American clothes.
4: Henrietta honks a lot.
1: All righty.
4: That's our new goose. Hold on. Okay. Gotta bring her over.
1: It's Radio Plus. Okay, some other car games you're talking about?
4: Yeah, Brad, I don't know what this is. He said rubber ducky. I have never heard of rubber ducky.
1: You're the one.
4: Yeah, okay.
1: So much fun.
4: Joe said the song that never ends. I've heard of it, but I can't remember it. So I don't know how to play it right now because I can't remember.
1: Thank the Lord.
4: He's so nice to me. Yvonne said, looking for cars in the colors of the rainbow. So you start with red. Once a red vehicle is spotted, then you look for orange. So you're doing the Roy G. Biv thing.
1: What?
4: No.
1: What is Roy G. Biv?
4: Biv.
1: What is Roy G. Biv?
4: Hold up. Who is this, don't you? Wiley knows, our shadow student.
1: What is it, right, Wiley? Tell me out.
5: Well, that's not exactly how I learned it, but it's just like an acronym for the colors in the rainbow.
4: Yeah. So,
1: Roy G. Biv?
4: Ready? Red, orange, yellow, green, blue, indigo, violet. Are you today years old when you heard about Roy G. Biv?
1: I am today years old when I heard about... Did you know, Scott, did you know this?
6: She explained it, yes.
1: Yeah,
6: I had forgotten about it.
1: Jake, really? Tell me, did you know this too?
7: Yeah.
1: Oh, wow. I am the class dunce right now.
4: Well,
1: I guess.
4: You and Scott. He's him hawing around. He's him hawing.
1: All right. Rebecca, help us out.
6: Oh, yeah, yeah. Yeah, now I remember.
1: What about you, Rebecca?
8: Two pieces. It was kind of set up like a bingo board, and in each little compartment it had a cube, and on each side of the cube it had a picture of something you might see on a trip, a billboard, a road construction sign, a pasture, and as you saw the pictures you would turn the cube over to the next side, and then the person who got to the sixth side, it was an X. And so on long road trips, it might take a whole road trip, you know, a week-long trip to get bingo.
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10: Uplifting and encouraging. His Radio. A beautiful sunny one today with a high this afternoon climbing close to the 90-degree mark. Later on tonight, partly cloudy and overnight low in the mid to upper 60s. Sunshine returning Wednesday with a high into the low 90s. Chance of isolated showers on Wednesday night. And then a decent chance of showers with some scattered thunderstorms on Thursday. A high upper 80s. Occasional showers, a few storms Friday. A high upper 70s. I'm meteorologist Sally Russell with more uplifting and encouraging music next on His Radio 89.3.
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4: Try and keep me away from this. 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His Radio 89.3. So Bridgeway Station in Malden is going to be filled with Golden Retrievers for Golden Day. That is May 23rd from 2 to

0: Taking a road trip, playing some card card games, and you're helping us out some things. There's some open mics that came in through the My His Radio app.
1: So growing up, the wife and I both used to play Punch Buck.

0: the Punch Buggy No Return. And then remember the PT Cruisers? Yeah, well, it was PT Cruiser Bruiser. Yeah, I wanted to throat punch everybody by the time we got to where we were going.
1: Boy, wouldn't they be fed? They're rolling up a vacation. Everybody's ready to throat punch somebody. Right. They're ready to.
2: Black eyes and all kinds. What is Punch Bug No Return?
1: I don't know.
2: I've never heard. Okay.
1: Scott, do you know what that one is?
3: I've heard of Punch Bug, but I don't know about the no return part.
2: Maybe okay. It's you can punch. Okay.
1: But they can't return it back.
2: Yes.
1: They can't punch
3: oh,
1: it.
3: Oh, yeah, yeah.
1: Maybe.
2: And we do not endorse the playing of the Punch
1: Bug.
2: We're not saying that.
1: Nope.
2: Brad did respond about Rubber Ducky. He said, you keep looking for any vehicle that is yellow like a rubber duck, and then you let everybody know, and you start counting your points.
1: Oh, okay.
2: So one per.
1: Rubber ducky.
2: Yeah, and Elaine is just beside herself that Brian, and really Scott, didn't know what Roy G. Biv was.
1: Never heard of it. If I have, it's something that you can ask me some trivia. I'll pull it out. Roy G. Biv, I don't
2: know. Idea. That is, of course, the colors of the rainbow because they're talking about finding, you know, Roy G. Biv.
1: Okay.
2: Red, orange, yellow, green, blue, indigo, violet.
1: That's my job every day, just to amaze you with my...
2: She also said your lack of love for Krispy Kreme amazes her, but, you know.
1: Wow. Are we pulling something back from, like, weeks ago?
2: Yeah. Wow. Elaine is invested.
1: The mind? Oh, yeah. That's a woman's mind for you right there. Never, ever forgets. Hey, Donna, how about you? What's that game you play?
4: It's called the alphabet game. It's where you look at a billboard and you find something that starts with the letter A, and then you have to go through the whole alphabet.
1: Oh, my gosh. When you get to X, is that tough?
4: Well, we skip X.
2: No way!
4: But Q and Z are the hardest ones. You got to usually look for a Dairy Queen or like a Quality Inn. But it usually will last the whole road trip, no matter where you're going.
1: But Don, if you pass a doctor's office and they do x-rays...
4: Well, that's true, but usually you're on the interstate.
1: Okay. Or a music store sells a xylophone.
2: They're not putting it up there on the billboard.
4: Or...
1: Maybe they will.
4: Right,
1: I mean, who sells xylophones?
4: It's not on a sign.
2: Who wants a xylophone?
4: Okay, well,
1: that would be unique.
4: Let's go on a road trip together.
2: That's right.
4: Let's go on a road trip together, and you find that X, okay?
2: Yeah. Me and you, we're going to beat Brian.
1: Yeah, y'all, because you're skipping letters. That's why. The only way you're winning, because you're skipping letters. Hey, Donna, thank you so much.
4: No,

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3: I'm beginning to like it.
0: Uplifting and encouraging. His Radio.

0: like that first good cup of coffee in the morning.
1: A little sweet.
0: And kind of strong. We'll let you decide who's who.
2: We do play the I Spy game when we're in a car, but the most game we play is the one you say, I'm going camping and I'm taking with me, and you start with the letter A, and then this person does the next letter, and you have to repeat every letter before you. It's a lot of fun.
3: So when I was a kid, my brothers and I would be riding down the road, and we'd see a Volkswagen Beetle and yell punch buggy, then hit the other one in the arm. It was pretty fun, and it gave us a chance to hit our brothers for no good reason.
4: The song that never ends is... This is a song that never ends. It goes on and on, my friend. Some people started singing it, not knowing what it was, and they'll continue singing it forever just because this is a song that never ends. And you just continue to sing it over and over again.
5: And after two or three times of singing that, it's time for Punch Buggy. I'm just saying. It's His Radio Mornings with Liz and Brian. Just know that... We don't endorse the
6: right. The opinions and views expressed by some on His Radio are not necessarily the views and opinions of His Radio. Okay.
5: Here's some more car games.
7: Maybe. Called Cemetery. As we were traveling along, on one side of the car, you counted all the cows that you saw, and the kid on the other side of the car counted the cows on the other on his side of the car. But if you came across a cemetery, you lost all your cows.
5: Oh, ground chuck.
7: And so whoever had the most cows at the end of the time, they won.
8: We play an alphabet game where you go around the car and you do a little, I think it's a four-part jingle. You say your name, a spouse's name, where you're from, and what you sell. So you might say, hey, my name is Arthur. My wife's name is Amelia. We live in Albuquerque, and we sell apples. And then the next person goes with B. And it's obviously more fun the more creative you are with the names and the places and the things you sell.
5: Okay.
6: I love that.
5: That's a great game.
6: That is a really good game. Lisa texted and she said, referring back to what we were talking about, the rainbow car game.
5: Okay.
6: Where you try to see all the cars the color of the rainbow. And I called it Roy G. Biv. Lisa has never heard of that either. She said she is also today years old.
5: Okay, there you go. See, we're not, I'm not the only one.
6: No, Scott was there with you.
5: Well, Scott trying to fake it like he did. And like, it's like in the recesses of my mind, I never recalled at a time.
6: Back in the,
9: recall it.
6: Yonder years, I remember.
5: I recall that.
9: Back in the vault.
6: Say it out for me, Scott, if you know Roy G. Biv, go. You all can't right, think so. About it, just knock him out.
9: No, I didn't say I knew it. I said I've heard about it. See, red,
5: orange,
9: yellow,
5: green,
9: blue,
5: indigo,
9: violet.
5: Violence.
9: Right?
6: I love how Scott said it after you said it every time.
5: It reminds me of episodes of Andy Griffith when Barney would repeat something after Andy would say something.
9: I got it.
5: Yeah, I got it.
6: Green, that's
5: got
6: it.
5: Got it.
6: I got it.
5: All right. Samantha, what would you play?
10: My parents always try to get us to play the quiet game.
5: How'd that work for them?
10: Never really good because we always turned it into the I'm not touching you game.
6: Oh, right. Just barely a centimeter away from their face. I'm not touching you. I'm not touching you.
11: He's touching me, Mommy. Mommy's touching me.
6: I think we should play the quiet game now.
5: You would never win that game.
6: No, I would never.
5: Never. Hey, Samantha, thank you. Appreciate you calling.
10: You're welcome, and I just won the quiet game.
12: A beautiful sunny one today with a high this afternoon climbing close to the 90-degree mark. Later on tonight, partly cloudy and overnight low in the mid to upper 60s. Sunshine returning Wednesday with a high into the low 90s. Chance of isolated showers on Wednesday night, and then a decent chance of showers with some scattered thunderstorms on Thursday, a high upper 80s. Occasional showers, a few storms Friday, a high upper 70s. I'm meteorologist Sally Russell with more lifting and encouraging music next on His Radio 89.3.
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0: Okay, it's His Radio Mornings with Liz and Brian. Since we got a shadow student today,
1: yes.
0: Wiley. First of all, good morning. How are you?
2: I'm good.
0: Okay, I want to ask you a couple of things. Have you ever went snipe hunting?
2: I actually have.
0: Okay, how did it go for you?
2: We were in the woods for about 15 minutes, and then we kind of gave up.
0: Yeah, sure. How about cow tipping? You ever been cow tipping before?
2: No.
1: Do you know what that is?
2: Yeah, I don't think I want to go.
1: No. Yeah. I'm with you. I'm with you, Wiley.
0: A couple of our His Radio artists, Joel Smallbone, and then Tommy Prophet, who's a worship leader. They are in Ireland right now. I think they're filming Drummer Boy movie.
1: Yeah.
0: Actually what's going on. And so then they're like, hey, we're in Ireland. Let's go cow tipping.
1: I was surprised when I saw this.
0: Okay.
1: Because I was like, I'm not down with the cow tipping.
0: Mm-hmm.
1: You know, I don't think it's good.
0: If you know, you know. We don't want to plant any seeds.
1: No.
0: If you know, you know about. But they did cow tipping a little different than I thought.
1: They did. So they ran through this like farmland.
0: Yeah.
1: And they were. It was like watching two little boys just giggling.
0: I know they were just giggling, and so they come up to a cow and they said, "Hey, cow, you're doing such a great job." And they left a dollar bill on the fence
1: on the barbed wire.
0: Yeah, cow.
1: They did. They tipped the cow, and then they ran. That was the best part of the whole video.
0: The best part is they ran right away. And so, yeah, that's...
1: That's the only way to cow tip.
0: I guess that's how for King and Country. I guess that's how they did it in Australia. That's how
1: Ireland.
0: The cow tipping right there.

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1: Uplifting and encouraging. 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
0: with Liz and Brian.
3: Hey, what's a new outfit? What's a new outfit you were supposed to put on the goose there? What's a new Scott, do you see the new outfits? You know she's doing because she forgot to change her goose's outfit.
4: Henry, she's scrambling over there.
5: I am.
4: Quick wardrobe change.
5: Yeah, not scrambling eggs.
3: What's her name? Honks a lot?
5: Henrietta honks a lot. And she is getting ready for...
3: All right, it's a desk goose.
5: It is a desk goose, and she's
3: ready. No. You didn't. All you did was took off that one thing and put on something else. Okay. You didn't make no outfit change there. Okay, we ain't got time to wait around for this. Come on, it's 8 o'clock. You let us down,
5: there.
3: Scott Watson.
5: She's completely changed.
3: Scott Watson. Help me out of this. What are people talking about today?
4: Let's go here. Two of the nation's largest utility companies are joining forces. NextEra Energy announced a $67 billion all-stock deal to acquire Dominion Energy, creating what the companies call the world's largest regulated electric utility. That merger comes as electricity demand climbs with AI and data center expansion. The combined company will serve about 10 million customers across four states, including the Carolinas, Georgia, and Florida. That deal expected to close sometime next year. President Trump is dropping his $10 billion lawsuit against the IRS, according to a new court filing. That suit stemmed from leaked tax records stolen by a contractor who later pled guilty. Trump may still seek a compensation fund for people claiming they were unfairly targeted under the Biden administration. Strauss Family Creamery has recalled several organic ice cream products sold in about 17 states, including Georgia and South Carolina, over concerns that metal fragments may be present in some containers. No injuries have been reported, but customers are urged to throw away those affected products identified by specific Best Buy dates in late December and some manufacturing codes, too. The company says it will provide replacement vouchers while retailers remove those items from the shelves. Elizabeth Davis announced she will step down as president of Furman University after the 2026-27 academic year. Davis says the university is entering its third century from a position of strength, citing academic growth and major achievements during her tenure as trustees begin searching for her successor. Again, she will step down after the 26-27 academic year. I'm Scott Watson. His radio news and weather courtesy of Big Air Trampoline.
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1: A beautiful sunny one today with a high this afternoon climbing close to the 90-degree mark. Later on tonight, partly cloudy and overnight low in the mid to upper 60s. Sunshine returning Wednesday with a high into the low 90s. Chance of isolated showers on Wednesday night, and then a decent chance of showers with some scattered thunderstorms on Thursday, a high upper 80s. Occasional showers, a few storms Friday, a high upper 70s. I'm meteorologist Sally Russell with more lifting and encouraging music next on His Radio 89.3.
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9: 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It's coming up Saturday, June the 6th, Greenwood County Recreational Complex. Fun Patrol is going to be there that Saturday morning from 9 to noon. And you can spin to win for some great His Radio

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1: There's nothing else out there quite like it.
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0: I'm just wondering if you're going to start now and tell us what's trending.
1: Yes.
0: It's His Radio Mornings with Liz and Brian.
1: Okay, it started yesterday. Cracker Barrel is giving away free food and gas all summer long. Of course, there's always...
0: What do you eat? Is it something you eat? Oh, free gas. Okay.
1: Free, yeah.
0: Okay.
1: Free gas for your car. You have to be a rewards member.
0: Okay,
1: to be able to get involved in this. And then, of course, go to the Cracker Barrel. So there's a buy-in.
0: Do they have gas pumps at the Cracker Barrel?
1: They do not.
0: Okay.
1: They're going to send you somewhere else.
0: Okay. I'm just checking.
1: All right. I know something that Jake, probably Scott, and I are very excited about. Mandalorian and Grogu.
2: Yes, sir.
1: It opens this week.
3: We're ready to go see it.
1: That's right.
0: What is that? Is that Colors of the Rainbow? Mandalorian and
1: Grogu. I call him Baby Yoda, but his technical term. And he loves his little blue nummies, so I love that. I hope he's eating the blue nummies.
0: Is Bobby Feet going to be in this one?
2: No.
3: What about Roy G. Biv?
1: No.
0: Okay.
1: Boba Fett.
0: Okay.
1: But I am very impressed that you even knew how to mess that up.
0: What?
1: I
0: messed that up when you were gone, you were in Europe.
1: That's hilarious.
0: And so somebody said they will never say it again the other way. It will always be Bobby Feet.
1: Bobby Feet.
0: My work is complete.
1: It is. Wow. Okay. Families are trying Screen Light Summers. Now, when I first read about this, I thought it was like screen lights. No. Screen Light Summer. So fewer screens.
0: Oh, I love that.
1: Fewer screen time. So getting out and actually, you know, playing, pretend. Pretend was one of my favorite things as a kid. Playing pretend?
0: What's pretend?
1: Where you pretend you are a school teacher I used to pretend I was Princess Leia and my friends were Han Solo. And did you never play pretend?
0: Have you
1: always been your age?
3: I played that.
0: I have an imagination. I would pretend
1: I was
0: things.
1: Brian at 8 years old, get off my lawn.
0: You know what I was doing there? I was playing Clint Eastwood. I was pretending I was Clint Eastwood.
1: There you go. Jordan Feliz. Brian and I saw this for the first time yesterday.
0: Oh, my goodness.
1: It happened in April, but I was not privy to the haircut. Jordan Feliz has no hair now.
0: I mean, he Trevor Lawrenced himself. He really did.
1: Yeah.
0: We were talking yesterday about Trevor Lawrence, and that was just a wig that he did. But Jordan Feliz chopped that hair off, man.
1: Yeah, if you're not familiar, he had these long, luxurious, like, curls and beautiful hair.
0: Mm-hmm.
1: Not to say it's not
0: beautiful.
1: Are you
0: saying it's not beautiful now?
1: No, not to say that.
0: I think she did, Scott.
1: He looks like a completely different
0: person.
1: He
0: looks like Doogie Howser. He looks 12 years old now.
1: Totally different.
0: Mm-hmm.
1: Even got rid
3: it
1: of the little,
3: shock.
1: The little stuff on his chin.
0: Exactly.
1: All right, so check out Jordan Feliz. And because we have a shadow student, Wiley, he let us know that there is a game that's back that is trending now. What is it, Wiley?
4: Hacky Sack.
1: Hacky Sack is back.
0: He's excited about Hacky Sack.
1: He plays it all the time, right?
0: Is everybody excited about this?
1: I think I asked Jake. I figured Jake would play. Nope, he did not play back in the day.
0: Did Scott play back in the day?
3: I did. Junior high. Every day, recess, circles, kicking the hacky sack. That was huge for me.
1: They were playing it at church. Like, I didn't put two and two together. I just didn't think about it.
0: Mm-hmm.
1: But there was a whole group of middle school, probably freshman guys that were playing hacky sack at church the other day.
0: Okay.
3: It was cray-cray back in the day.
1: Yeah.
3: I mean, everybody was hacky sacking.
1: Well, according to Wiley, it's cray-cray again.
0: It's back. Right. And I was the one who was right saying, get off my yard, you hacky sackers.

0: They even rate higher in her book than Duke and Carolina. His Radio Mornings with Liz and Brian.
1: Oh, okay. So which basketball team is she talking about?
0: She's not talking about a basketball team, but she's 100 years old, and Chris has become a newfound fan of the Atlanta Braves.
1: Oh, I figured, okay, it was like lifelong.
0: No, it's just been in the last little bit that she's become a huge. See, here's what happened at 100 years old, and she's got a twin. And they both love watching the Atlanta Braves. But the thing about it, she said, they provide me comfort because I just can't get out and do the things I wanted to do anymore. And you got to think about it. There's baseball games about every day. And so you're there, and she can, her husband's like, I mean, think about that. She got a husband. She's 100 years old. She got a twin at 100 years old, and her hubby as well. And he says she's right there, armchair managing the whole way and coaching, and she's got her Braves gear on.
1: She has Braves socks on. We're showing it on his Radio Plus.
0: Yeah, she has become a huge fan of the Atlanta Braves.
1: Well, I mean, I love that. And I love, there's a picture right now of she and her twin under a Braves blanket, got their socks on, got their hats on, their jerseys on, the whole thing. Okay, but side note. Side story.
0: Okay.
1: What kind of vitamins they taking? If she and her twin, both 100 years old.
0: Got a hubby.
1: Husband's still kicking.
0: He's taking some vitamins as well.
1: Right? So. I mean, and he's got to be within 5 years younger or older than her, I would think.
0: Okay, what I'm thinking is, just kind of reading stuff into it, she's been active because she hasn't been as active. And she can't be active anymore, so she's kind of slowed down, and so the games are providing her comfort.
1: I wonder when she slowed down.
0: I don't know, but watching the Braves now.
1: So. I need, what's her name? Chris.
0: Mm-hmm.
1: All right, I need to make a call to Chris. I'm going to find out what they're eating, what they're drinking, what kind of vitamins, and
0: You are an Atlanta Braves fan, though, right?
1: I am an Atlanta Braves fan.
0: Okay.
1: But
0: sometimes that can be tough. I mean, that can be tough being an Atlanta Braves fan.
1: I feel like last night was kind of tough.
0: All I know is I flipped on and they were playing the Miami Marlins, and it was like 12-0.
1: But the night before that, like they
0: Why
1: ended up.
0: Why are you bringing it back to the night before? I'm talking about what happened last night.
1: I know, but I'm trying to see the good.
0: Okay.
1: Because they won like 8-1 or 9-1, something like that.
0: So. All right.
1: Well, Chris, you know, just share your wealth.
0: I think when you find something you're passionate about as well, and it kind of keeps you invested and, you know, cheering them on. Like I said, I think it's there, and she can catch a game just about every day. And Chris, loving the Braves.
2: A beautiful sunny one today with a high this afternoon climbing close to the 90-degree mark. Later on tonight, partly cloudy and overnight low in the mid to upper 60s. Sunshine returning Wednesday with a high into the low 90s. Chance of isolated showers on Wednesday night, and then a decent chance of showers with some scattered thunderstorms on Thursday, a high upper 80s. Occasional showers, a few storms Friday, a high upper 70s. I'm meteorologist Sally Russell with more uplifting and encouraging music next on His Radio 89.3.
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11: Happy birthday, America. That's happening soon. Hey, it's Liz, His Radio Mornings with Liz and Brian. His Radio 89.3. It's going on Friday, May 22nd, Rodever Auditorium with the Greenville Concert Band. And they're going to have all kinds of patriotic songs just celebrating America.

0: So I had him a career in country music, but he felt God calling him into the ministry, so he gave it up and he pursued that. It's his Radio Mornings with Liz and Brian.
1: Yeah, talking about Granger Smith, and this was a couple years ago. He and his family just went through this horrible tragedy.
0: Lost their three-year-old son, River.
1: Yeah. And, you know, going through that grief and trying to deal with that, and he said, look, I'm a Christ follower, but I feel so hopeless.
0: Mm-hmm.
1: So he wrote this book, and I think he had some input from his wife, Amber.
0: Actually, he wrote a book right after it all happened,
1: right,
0: too. And
1: Like a River.
0: Yeah, and it was kind of dealing their grief journey and everything like that. But on the other side of it, we have questions like, mm-hmm, will my faith withstand what we're going through?
1: Right. He's like, I know what I believe. Mm-hmm. I know that I know that I know.
0: Mm-hmm.
1: But at the same time, I'm not supposed to be feeling, and I think we tell ourselves this,
0: yeah,
1: and other people will say, well, I don't understand why you're upset or depressed or anxious or
0: whatever.
1: Are you
0: still grieving for?
1: Yeah, because you're a Christian.
0: Or make, you know, the comments, you know, I'm not wanting to get

0: sometimes with the grieving, not wanting to show that side. Because they have to be strong for their family. Mm-hmm. I mean, you believe that. Mm-hmm. And you do.
1: Yeah.
0: But he's kind of saying, no, like, give it to God. Yeah. God will, and your faith will take you through.
1: And he's got a new book, doesn't he?
0: He does. It's Poison in the Well.
1: When I saw this, and then I saw what it was like these toxic traits that keep us from the living water of Jesus. I'm like, oh my gosh, wow.
0: Yeah. That one's coming out September 8th, I think it is.
1: Okay.
0: So look forward to that. But if you want to kind of follow Granger Smith and his, his reclaiming of that faith, I guess, start with Like a River and find out that story.
1: Working at a local church, serving Jesus.
0: Yeah,
1: Man, just kind of an inspiring story, but he's doing what we're all doing, serving others.

0: my mind.
1: Small actions can make a big difference in your community.
2: Yay! And each song can make a big difference in your heart.
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0: All right. It's his Radio Mornings with Liz and Brian. Our resident lawn guy is Scott Watson, who lives for cutting the grass, who can't wait to cut the grass, who will...
1: Thinking about it today, actually.
2: Who he will weeds.
0: Back and forth, and he cut the little X's and stuff and make it look like a fairway. And okay, but I want to know, have you heard about this brand new operation that's out there? It's called a lamb mower.
1: No, this is new to me. Do tell.
0: That's a guy who brings for like $195 for 2 hours, will bring over his lambs and his sheep and his goat, and they'll munch on your yard for you.
2: I'm not
1: sure. How low will they go? How short can they mow? Like half an inch, maybe?
0: I don't know. Didn't know. Are you out there with a ruler measuring how low?
1: Oh, yeah.
2: Oh my gosh. I don't know if you can tell the sheep, you know, to...
1: Lower.
2: I mean, they could if you leave them there long enough.
0: But if you got like if you got like a grown-up area, you know, that just, you know, weeds have taken over or whatever like that, you know, sheep come in and boom.
2: I love this.
0: Take care of it, yeah.
2: That's a good idea. I love this so much. First of all, you're watching lambs.
0: Uh-huh.
2: Oh, my goodness, there's baby lambs that take
0: part. Oh, man.
2: We're showing a picture on his Radio Plus, and I am in love with that little... Look at that lamb. Look at that little lamb, sweet face. So we're going to need to hire these.
0: So now do you want a desk lamb?
2: I would love a desk lamb. I could have a whole barnyard over here.
0: It's going to be like Liz's Ark.
2: Oh, that's dreams come true. But I think you should do this, Scott.
0: Lamb up mower.
1: That'd be fun.
2: Okay. And if there's part of your...
1: I've got some areas in the back that are a little overgrown. Mm-hmm. So maybe we'll start there.
2: He does? Well, that is so surprising to me.
0: Is it tough to get to?
1: Yeah.
0: Is that what it is?
1: Well, it's not necessarily mine. There's like a dry pond. So it gets kind of weedy.
0: Oh.
1: It's a common area.
0: So. Yeah. Okay.
1: So we'll start back there and we'll do a test run.
0: So I got a nephew that lives up like on a mountain, top of a mountain. So he's got the side of his hill that's kind of grown up, you know, the side where his house is at. And that's what he did. He bought him a few goats and he's pinned them up there and they eat the vegetation, keep the vegetation down.
2: Oh, that's pretty cool.
0: Because there's no way he could mow that side of the hill because it's steep. So.
2: Right, without it being dangerous for all involved.
0: Yeah, very dangerous.
2: Yeah, we've got a hill like that in the side yard.
0: Yeah.
2: And when Joey is cutting it with like the ride-on mower, I'm freaked out sometimes.
0: Oh,
2: like,
0: really?
2: Like, be careful. Because brakes went out on one of them lawnmowers one time.
0: Okay, so what you're saying is you need to bring the lamb mowers over to your house so your 100%. Husband can be safe.
2: 100%. I'm going to need a little cheaper than $195 for 2 hours, but you know.
0: You get to pet the lambs.
2: Okay, I'll pay it. Double it.
0: You got it.
2: Not really.
3: A beautiful sunny one today with a high this afternoon climbing close to the 90-degree mark. Later on tonight, partly cloudy and overnight low in the mid to upper 60s. Sunshine returning Wednesday with a high into the low 90s. Chance of isolated showers on Wednesday night, and then a decent chance of showers with some scattered thunderstorms on Thursday, a high upper 80s. Occasional showers, a few storms Friday, a high upper 70s. I'm meteorologist Sally Russell with more Lift Digging and Courage music next on His Radio 89.3.
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0: Careful if you're scrolling the gram. It could go really wrong really quickly. It's His Radio Mornings with Liz and Brian.
1: So it's this new instance thing?
0: Yeah.
1: So Jake kind of explained this. What is the Instagram instance?
2: It's like Be Real. And it's like Snapchat, so you just take a picture of something that you're doing in the instance.
1: So it just disappears then?
0: Huh? Yeah.
1: Okay.
0: And I almost got caught because I'm scrolling, I'm doing my thing, and all of a sudden I was like on an instant, I don't even know how it happened.
1: Okay.
0: But it was taking a picture of me in not a great look because I was very sick last week, right?
1: Okay.
0: And so
1: I'm not saying a thing. I'm not
0: no
1: saying
0: makeup,
1: a word.
0: Nope.
1: Not
0: hair,
1: gonna say a thing.
0: A mess, laying in bed, just looking all... You know, all that.
1: Wow. I didn't know that was a look, but.
0: You know it's a look because you've got like the.
1: I don't know. No.
0: No, I was just going to say the red beak.
1: No.
0: Because your nose, you're constantly, you know, with the tissues and wiping your nose and all the things. So you're looking real rough and pale. And I almost put out an instant. I was like,
1: okay.
0: Oh. But at least it would have been gone really quickly.
1: Well.
0: So just watch out for the instance.
1: Okay. Great. So that's on the instance, huh?
0: And also
1: on the gram.
0: I'm just saying, it's out there for the kids, and it goes away really quickly.
1: Oh, okay. I see what you're saying there.
0: So, mom and dad, you know that
1: monitor.
0: Spot check.
1: Okay.
0: That I used to do that all the time.
1: Did
0: spot
1: you?
0: Check.
1: Okay.
0: And like, why do you have Snapchat? Because you know there's layer. There used to be layering. Is there still layering, Jake?
2: I don't know what that means.
0: You would layer, like I don't know. Somehow you could hide the apps.
1: Don't ask me.
0: That was a thing like 10 or more years ago, something like that.
1: I got some corn I got to go plant up in Farmville.
0: Have you checked Brian out on MySpace?
1: I got to roll on out of here.
0: Oh,

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0: It is Tic Taco Tuesday. Today, His Radio. I'm Ninja, so head on over to our TikTok at His Radio. 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
0: Calling all ladies who want to step up to the Murph Challenge on Memorial Day morning at 7 a.m. Meet at the Bunny Statue at Unity Park, led by Fia, honoring our fallen heroes with a traditional Murph workout show.

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The number you can call or text, 866-987-7729. That's 866-987-PRAY. And today, I want to pray over everybody who is preparing for Vacation Bible School this summer. Some of them start in the next couple of weeks, and so volunteers are getting together, churches are preparing, lessons are being planned, rooms are being decorated, and God is preparing kiddos' hearts to receive His good news. Father, I thank You for today, and I thank You for the excitement of summer, that summer is coming. We are all so excited, needing a break, needing some respite, some vacation. And I thank You for Vacation Bible School, VBS. That's made such a difference in so many kids' lives and hearts. Our very own Harolyn, that's how she came to know You, was through Vacation Bible School. And so I just want to pray over all the churches who are preparing for that the next couple weeks, the next couple months, during the summer, that Your hand is over all of it, is in all of it. You protect the volunteers, that You help them get excited, that You help the kids get excited, protect the kids, and just be over and in all of it, and prepare the teachers' hearts to questions the kids will ask, and prepare the kids' hearts to be open to what You want to speak to them. In Jesus' name, amen.

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Wanted to share with you our verse of the day. You can find it on our Facebook and Instagram at His Radio and at HisRadio.com. It is perfect thinking about graduations coming up, and I know colleges' graduations have passed, and so a very popular verse used during this time, Deuteronomy 31:6, for the Lord your God will personally go ahead of you. He will neither fail you nor abandon you. And I love the context of Deuteronomy 31 as well, because it's kind of the passing of the torch. Moses is passing on the torch to Joshua, who will lead the children of Israel.

0: Israel into the promised land, because Moses doesn't actually go to the promised land. And so he's passing the torch on. I'm sure Joshua is like, what? You've been ahead. You've been in charge. I don't know what I'm doing. I've been following you. And he's just like, Joshua, God has a plan, and this is his plan for you. He says, for the Lord your God will personally go ahead of you. He will neither fail nor abandon you.
1: A beautiful sunny one today with a high this afternoon climbing close to the 90 degree mark. Later on tonight, partly cloudy and overnight low in the mid to upper 60s. Sunshine returning Wednesday with a high into the low 90s. Chance of isolated showers on Wednesday night, and then a decent chance of showers with some scattered thunderstorms on Thursday, a high upper 80s. Occasional showers, a few storms Friday, a high upper 70s. I'm meteorologist Sally Russell with more lifting and encouraging music next on His Radio 89.3. 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
8: Not all guilt is bad. God uses appropriate doses of guilt to awaken us to sin. This is Max Licato. God's guilt brings enough regret to change us. Satan's guilt, on the other hand, brings enough regret to enslave us. Don't let Satan lock his shackles on you. Colossians 3:3 says, your life is hidden with Christ in God. You see, when God looks at you, he sees Jesus first. In the Chinese language, the word for righteousness is a combination of two characters, the figure of a lamb and a person. The lamb is on top, covering the person. Whenever God looks down on you, this is what he sees, the perfect Lamb of God covering you. It boils down to this choice. Do you trust your advocate, Jesus, or your accuser, Satan? Give no heed to Satan's voice. You have an advocate with the Father, Jesus Christ the righteous.
0: The Upstate Shakespeare Festival starts on Thursday night, 7 p.m. at Falls Park in Greenville. The first show they will be playing, A Midsummer Night's Dream, that will go on until June 21st.

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remember your valedictorian is radio. I'm Ninja. Maybe you were the valedictorian. A fun fact about me, I was homeschooled. So when we showed up to the co-op graduation, only the top three people showed up to walk. I was the third. But hey, top three can't be that. This one school in New York, a New York high school, has 21 valedictorians. They all tied for the top GPA. And I'm just thinking, that's kind of weird. They couldn't have had a valedictorian championship to, you know, speed round. Who can get the most right? You're the winner type deal. But now I guess there's going to be 21 speeches at that graduation. In all seriousness, though, congratulations. That's amazing.

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Don't wait until they say, I'm bored, to try to come up with something. 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Is radio, I'm Ninja. 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
1: About once a week, I get a message from my bestie, and it's usually 9 times out of 10 a video of a family compound. And we're like, okay, can we figure out how to do this in the future with our families? Is radio? I'm Ninja. Seems like a lot of girls do that with their friends. They're like, oh my goodness, we should get houses next to each other, or we should get a mansion and share it, or buy an old school and renovate it and live in their like apartments. I don't know. Maybe guys do that too, but I feel like that's a very common thing for girls to say to each other. So much so, there's this group of friends in London, some grannies, and they said, hey, we should get a place and all live together. However, there were 26 of them, so they actually did it though. They worked together. It took about 13 years. They found the most perfect place. They found an old convent and renovated it, turned it into apartments, and now they all live there together. And the key is, I love this, they are all trained and certified in conflict resolution. I mean, that has to be the key when you live together with your friends.
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competition is getting rough out there. Some of these entrepreneurs are starting at 10 years old. His radio, I'm Ninja. This little kid, 10 years old, he saved up his money from doing chores, doing yard work, selling lemonade to get his own 3D printer, started making little trinkets, and noticed his friends were all about it, started selling them to his friends. Now he does events and farmers markets and bringing in a good bit of money. His mom's like, yeah, this is basically another full-time job, having to keep up with everything. But his heart behind it all says he wants to save up money to buy a house of their own for him and his mama. Oh, my heart, protect him at all costs.

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0: Sweetie, you know I have no idea what any of that means, but I'm so glad you're hearing about Jesus.
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0: It is absolutely precious, the cutest thing in the entire world to see toddlers just blossom into their own little personality. It's Radio, I'm Ninja, and Ollie's favorite thing in the entire world, more so than bouncy balls, more so than cars, he loves flags, specifically the American flag. He is obsessed. I don't know if it's the color or what. He also loves the little men that are outside of like car dealerships that flap up and down. He also thinks those are called flags. I'm not sure how to correct him. He's not going to know. But I thought it was just American flags. Turns out it's any flag. He's obsessed with it. And it's so cute. And so what are we planning for his second birthday party? It is American flag themed. And his birthday is 2 days after the 4th. So I have plenty of decorations to work with. Calling it Ollie is free to be too. Yes, thank you. You can use that as well if you would like. But I'm curious, what are some other random obsessions that maybe your kiddo has or your toddler had growing up? Because I don't think Ollie's the only one who's just written. And it was random. One Christmas, he saw an American flag. And ever since then, he literally spots them out driving down the road. So would love to know an obsession your kiddo has that is so random, but you love it so much. 800-447-7234. Also on the open mic on the My His Radio app.
1: A beautiful sunny one today with a high this afternoon climbing close to the 90-degree mark. Later on tonight, partly cloudy and overnight low in the mid to upper 60s. Sunshine returning Wednesday with a high into the low 90s. Chance of isolated showers on Wednesday night, and then a decent chance of showers with some scattered thunderstorms on Thursday, a high upper 80s. Occasional showers, a few storms Friday, a high upper 70s. I'm meteorologist Sally Russell with more lifting and encouraging music next on His Radio 89.3.
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It's radio. I'm Ninja. If you're having a bad day, you're discouraged, maybe a little disheartened or frustrated about how things are going, a great way to help turn that frown upside down, to change your perspective, is literally counting your blessings. If you need to, get out a piece of paper, write down things that you're thankful for. I saw this thing that said that discontentment and thankfulness cannot be in your brain at the same time. So it's something to do with our brain chemistry. So if you want to change your mindset on that, you literally just start listing off things that you're thankful for, even if you need to journal it out a little bit. Is radio.

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The Oxford University Library has let the cat out of the bag on how to keep attendance up at the library. Is Radio. I'm Ninja. They have a library cat. His name is Izzy. And I know you're going to think, why are they having a cat in the library? People could be allergic. Well, Izzy is hypoallergenic, which I honestly did not know those existed. But Izzy, she is a long-haired cat, and that type of breed for that long-haired cat is hypoallergenic to make sure, in case people do have allergies, that they are A-okay to still enjoy the library. I don't know about you, but I know, like, I love the library, but I would be there every single day if they had a library cat.

0: It seems like the popular thing to do nowadays is to get famous from YouTube is radio. I'm Ninja. Seen it with Miss Rachel and from other preschool singers. And recently, we discovered in our household Danny Go, which super cute. He does these dancing videos and gets kids up in movement. It's like movement, dancing, super cute. But found out the whole reason why him and his family got started with this is that his oldest son has a condition that leaves him very sick. It's like a bone marrow condition. And so they were using this to help pay for treatments. And in February, they announced that poor guy, 13 years old, had ended up getting cancer because this condition makes that more likely, and canceled their tour for this year and are staying home with him because he just got put into hospice. And so just praying for him and his family. You can still support them on their YouTube as well, but praying for them as they go through this really hard time. It seems like there's so much joy on their faces while they are still trying to encourage other people on social media when they really need that extra encouragement right now.
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0: Calling all ladies who want to step up to the Murph Challenge on Memorial Day morning at 7 a.m. Meet at the Bunny Statue at Unity Park, led by Thea, honoring our fallen heroes with a traditional Murph Workout Challenge.

Thank you so much for being a part of the ministry of His Radio. I'm Ninja. We really couldn't do it without you, whether you pray with us and for us, or you give financially to keep the music going and share in the love of Jesus. You are helping your community out in ways that are beyond explanation of words. So thank you so much for being a part of the family of His Radio.

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0: Radio. I'm Ninja, especially for high schoolers who are thinking about college and where the next step should be. Because if you've never left your hometown, there's so much more to explore because the culture is different from your state to somebody else's state, let alone your county to somebody else's county. And so I love this new thing I discovered just this week. It's called the American Exchange Project. So think exchange students, but just in America, completely free. It is a 2-week summer program. I think the sign up for this year might have passed already, but something to think about possibly for next year, how to get your student involved, because they place you in a different state so that you can experience that culture for 2 weeks. And then you come back, do a report on it, what you learned, everything looks super cool because it's so important to just go out and experience different cultures and environments. And I just love that so much. It's called the American Exchange Project.
1: A beautiful sunny one today with a high this afternoon climbing close to the 90-degree mark. Later on tonight, partly cloudy and overnight low in the mid to upper 60s. Sunshine returning Wednesday with a high into the low 90s. Chance of isolated showers on Wednesday night, and then a decent chance of showers with some scattered thunderstorms on Thursday, a high upper 80s. Occasional showers, a few storms Friday, a high upper 70s. I'm meteorologist Sally Russell with more lifting and encouraging music next on His Radio 89.3.
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0: The Upstate Shakespeare Festival starts on Thursday night, 7 p.m. at Falls Park in Greenville. The first show they will be playing, A Midsummer Night's Dream, that will go on until June 12th.

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As my daughter said to me over the weekend, Dad, can you believe it's almost June? It's His Radio. I'm Joe. I know. I can't believe it. We've got Memorial Day holiday weekend coming up.

0: Well, it's officially high school graduation week at our house, and somehow, after all the planning, all the prep, all the countdown, it's finally here. And my daughter, well, she is more than ready to get this thing over with. It's His Radio. I'm Joe. We've got family coming in from out of state. We've got a graduation ceremony, a house full of people. We're hosting a graduation party. So right now, it is busy, it is loud, it is full. There's a lot to do, a lot to celebrate. And really not much time to stop and feel any of it. But I've got a feeling that moment is coming. It'll probably be after the ceremony, after the party, after all of our out-of-state family heads back home. And when it's just the four of us in a quiet house, I think that's when it's really going to hit me.
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0: It's the SC Festival of Flowers Kid Fest, and His Radio's Fun Patrol will be there. I'm Joe. It's His Radio 89.3. Saturday, June 6th at the Greenwood County Recreation Complex, and the Fun Patrol will be there from 9 a.m. to 12 noon.

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Call or even text 866-987-PRAY. Well, God, anxiety has really overtaken a lot of people. Whether it's fear or nervousness or worry, anxiety is hurting so many. And as Zach Williams sings, fear is a liar. And most anxiety ends up being something we didn't really need to stress about. So, Father, today I ask that you would put up a wall for each of us that would keep the devil and his fear, worry, and anxiety away. Help us to know the love that you have for us and the hope that we can find in you. Protect us from the negativity and help us be at peace each day. In Jesus' name, amen.

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0: So we had a very serious debate at our house the other day. Do you brush your teeth before breakfast or after? See, because my wife and daughters, they all eat breakfast first and then brush their teeth. Meanwhile, I wake up and I immediately brush my teeth before coffee, before food, before anything else. It's His Radio. I'm Joe. Apparently, at least one dentist says I'm right. He said that you should brush before breakfast because it protects your teeth before you eat. My wife says brushing first actually ruins the taste of her breakfast, and I get that. Nobody wants mint-flavored orange juice, but according to this dentist, I'm technically correct here. So I'm not saying my wife is wrong. I'm just saying I'm right.
1: Sun-filled skies keeping us company this afternoon. Temperatures will be tickling that 90-degree mark tonight. Partly cloudy, mid to upper 60s. Ample sunshine, low 90s on Wednesday. Thursday, we'll start to see an increasing chance of showers and storms. Our high on Thursday, right around 90. Friday, a decent chance of showers and storms, low 80s. And then we head into the weekend with showers and storms, low to mid 80s. I'm meteorologist Sally Russell with more uplifting and encouraging music next on His Radio 89.3. His Radio.
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1: 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I'm Joe. 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
3: Here's

Okay, I weeded the garden, and then I put down some mulch. I raked all the leaves out of the flower beds and around the yard, and I mowed the yard, and I trimmed it, too. I think we're ready for this weekend's party. It's His Radio. I'm Joe. Man, we have been preparing for this graduation party for what it feels like months, and I'm just ready to have the party be over with so I don't have to stress about all the preparations anymore.

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0: So the other day I ran out to grab some lunch and I stopped by the store really quick. One of those rush in, rush out kind of trips. And as I came out of the store, I noticed this older couple just sitting in their car in the parking lot. They weren't going anywhere. The husband had the car door open and he was just enjoying the weather. And the two of them were simply sitting there together. No rush, no hurry. No chaos. And for a second, while I was speed walking back to my car trying to get back to work, I caught myself thinking, man, that looks really nice. It's His Radio. I'm Joe. Just being able to slow down and sit with the person you love. Now, I'm not trying to wish my life away because I know that these busy years are special too, but just for a moment, I found myself looking forward to that season a little bit.
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0: It's the YMCA Splash Day coming up Saturday, May 30th. I'm Joe on His Radio 89.3. There will be free swim sessions from 9 a.m. to noon for kids up to 12 years of age at the Greenville area YMCAs.

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1: Uplifting and encouraging. 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

0: I think this is the last day of school for my kids. It's His Radio. I'm Joe. My oldest, who graduates on Friday, I don't know when the last time she went to school was, because it feels like as a senior, she's had so many days off, I can't even count them. But my youngest, who's a freshman, I think she has her last final today, so we are ready for summer at my house.
1: Making well with my soul. Don't let me face this loneliness alone. Making well with my soul. I need a peace that only heaven knows. Jesus, could you please just sit and cry with me till I can sing, till I can sing. It is well with my soul.

0: Well, if your doctor tells you that you suffer from genitofemoral neuropathy, don't panic. Apparently, that's just the medical term for your genes are too tight. It's His Radio. I'm Joe. And based on how hard I fought to button mine this morning, yeah, I may need to seek treatment immediately.
1: Sun-filled skies keeping us company this afternoon. Temperatures will be tickling that 90-degree mark tonight. Partly cloudy, mid to upper 60s. Ample sunshine, low 90s on Wednesday. Thursday, we'll start to see an increasing chance of showers and storms. Our high on Thursday, right around 90. Friday, a decent chance of showers and storms, low 80s. And then we head into the weekend with showers and storms, low to mid 80s. I'm meteorologist Sally Russell with more uplifting and encouraging music next on His Radio 89.3. His Radio.
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0: 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I'm Joe on His Radio 89.3. Congratulations to the class of 2026 on a job well done.
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0: Well, maybe you're looking for something for the kids to do this summer. 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
6: No, I just need to finish this. Oh, and I've got the kids' lunches tomorrow. This house needs to be cleaned. Did I eat today? There's just so much to do, and I'm nowhere near done, and I just wish I could do more.
5: Well, we all get caught up in the busyness of life, don't we? And you probably feel with some frequency like you're running on empty. Today's Focus on the Family with Jim Daly is for you as we explore important rhythms that will help you have a more healthy, more meaningful life. Thanks for joining us. I'm John Fuller.
7: John, do you ever get caught in that exchange with somebody where they say, how are you doing? Oh, I'm so busy. You just go into this whole litany of 14 things you got to do.
5: And then they respond like, oh, you're busy. Well, yeah, let me tell you how busy I am. Yes.
7: So, yeah, absolutely. I'm guilty of that because, usually I'm pretty busy. And boy, you want to know about it? I'll tell you. Yeah. You know, I'm flying here. I'm going there. And, you know, we wear it like a badge of honor. But our guest today is going to challenge that and say, are you sure that's healthy? And I think I'm at the point of saying amen. I don't think that's the way we should go. And the problem, of course, is that that lifestyle is unsustainable. I don't think it's what the Lord wanted for us when he talks about bringing life to the full. And what does that mean? And we're going to explore that today.
5: Mm-hmm. Yeah. And Deborah Falada has been with us a number of times. She's always very popular as a guest. She's an author, speaker, a counselor, and she writes and speaks about marriage and relationships. And today we'll hear about a book that really is so deep and rich, Jim. I don't know how much of it we'll be able to cover today and next time, but it's called Soul Care, Find Life-Giving Rhythms, Live Restored, Avoid Burnout, and Discover Unspeakable Joy. And we've got details about Deborah and the book at focusonthefamily.com/broadcast.
7: Deborah, welcome back to Focus. It's so good to have you.
8: It's good to be back with you both.
7: It's so fun. Well, we kind of set it up there. Maybe you can bounce off of that, this idea of busyness and the badge of honor. And I think the American culture really raises that to a high standard, don't we? That maybe too high. We kind of put it out there for people to see how busy we are so you can tell us how good we are.
8: Yeah, I think we tend to value the amount of things that we have going on rather than the quality of the things that we have going on. It's not about the quantity. It's about doing what God has called us to do. And I think you're right when you said it's not sustainable. And that's the bottom line here. You know, as a licensed counselor, I see so many people coming into my office, high capacity ministry, executive pastors, senior pastors, people who are burnt out.
7: Let's explore that a little bit, that burnout feeling. I'm not even sure. I think I have been there. But again, not being trained in that way to really understand it, I'm not sure that many of us as lay people can know if we're on the edge of burnout. What are some of the descriptors for a person who's on the burnout glide path?
8: Yeah. Well, let me start by asking a question. The first question I would ask is, how full do you feel? If zero is I feel totally depleted in life, and 10 is I feel filled, what number would you give yourself? I think that's a really important question to ask. And then you want to start looking for symptoms of burnout, which are things like excessive fatigue, even after you've had a good night's rest. But I think one of the telltale symptoms is you start feeling apathy towards the things that you used to love doing.
7: That's a sign.
8: The things you used to be excited about. Mm-hmm. Let's say you used to be excited about, you know, I'm so looking forward to going to work and helping people. And now I'm like, I don't really feel like doing this anymore. I'm tired. You start feeling a little bit resentful, a little bit bitter, a little bit jaded. Honestly, it can also come with physical symptoms, as far as headaches and muscle aches and pains and all the different things that you don't know what to attribute it to, but it's causing you to feel depleted. And you want to be on the lookout for those kind of things.
7: Yeah, it's important because it's part of Soul Care, the title of your book. Let's talk about that, the title Soul Care. You know, we've got self-care and we got other things like that. So what is the differentiator with soul care? As Christians, we love that. Soul.
8: Yeah, I
7: we
8: know.
7: Love
8: You're
7: the
8: right.
7: soul.
8: You're right. I think Christians tend to be a little bit scared of the word self-care because of the focus on self. And here's the thing about it. The way that culture defines self-care is superficial. It's not enough to get a manicure, pedicure, take a warm bath if you're not getting to the roots of the things that are draining you, as well as the roots of the things that are going to fill you up. So even culture's definition of self-care isn't enough for us as Christians. We have to dig a little bit deeper. And soul care is birthed out of the six rhythms that Jesus himself practiced to fill up during his time here on earth. And if Jesus himself understood that he had human capacity and he had to honor that human capacity, though he was fully God, he was fully man, how much more do we have to have the humility to say, I have a human capacity and I need to honor that?
7: Yeah, and we're going to get to that because that's the core of the book, right? The things that we can see that Jesus concentrated on to keep himself in a good place and how we can live in that way. And that's why people need to stick with us because we're going to talk about those six core areas. Before we get there, though, Jesus said in Mark 12 about loving, you know, the Lord your God with all your heart, soul, and mind. We understand that one. Loving your neighbor as yourself, we don't spend a lot of time thinking about that because on the one hand, we think loving ourselves is almost feels anti-Christian to do that. What do you see in the healthy clinical sense of what the Lord was expressing there? What do we do in a healthy way to love ourselves and then loving our neighbor?
8: Well, I think the healthiest people are the ones who are the most filled up. You know, empty people have a hard time focusing on others. And I think sometimes we're so afraid to be selfish that we self-neglect.
7: And wear that as a badge of honor.
8: Yeah, exactly. And self-neglect leads us to self-sabotage because we're empty. And you know the irony in all that? When I self-neglect, when I neglect my needs and I neglect what's going on inside of me, I feel so burnt out and empty that the only person I can think of is myself. You know, when you're at your lowest point in life, you're not thinking of others. You're just thinking about how bad you feel
7: and how empty you feel. You can't think of others.
8: Exactly.
7: That's your point.
8: Exactly. It becomes this vortex of selfishness in a different way. But I think the balance of that is learning to honor and address our needs and how we can stay filled up so that we can continue to pour out in the way that God has called us. My dad used to always tell me growing up that human beings are like a well. And if you don't keep filling up your well, you're eventually going to run dry and you're not going to have anything to offer the people in need. And I see this as a message specifically for the caregivers out there. Those of us, the counselors, the pastors, those in healthcare, teachers, ministers, who are constantly pouring out. We have to be even more intentional about making sure that we're filled.
7: Yeah, that's so good. In fact, in the book, you had a story of a pastor, senior pastor, who did experience burnout. Describe, and of course, you've changed his name, and I get all that to protect him. But describe his situation and what was the remedy?
8: You know, he was at the height of ministry. He had this thriving church that was growing in an unexpected way. But he was on the verge of burnout. When he came in to see me, he was done with ministry. He was feeling so bad emotionally and physically, so exhausted. And here's what it comes down to. Before you can start practicing healthy rhythms, you have to get to the root of why you don't practice them to begin with. If you don't get to the root of your underlying belief system and why you tend to neglect yourself to begin with, you're just going to repeat the same patterns with time. So I had to sit with him and really start to dig. Why do you neglect yourself? Why are you burnt out? This man grew up in a family where his stepfather was so strict. He was such a perfectionist. And if you messed up, it was over for you. There was physical abuse, emotional abuse. So he learned to just put his needs on the back burner and focus on doing the right thing in the right way for his father and not rocking the boat in any way.
7: To avoid punishment.
8: To avoid punishment.
7: Yeah. Wow.
8: So here he was years later doing the same thing in ministry, seeing what everybody else needed, trying to be perfect, not rocking the boat, not focused on his needs until he got to a place of complete depletion.
7: Yeah, that's so amazing. You know, Deborah, so often, you know, we are an organization based on marriage and parenting. And of course, Dr. Dobson's background was a PhD in child development. And sometimes these things are so subtle. It doesn't sound subtle when you unfold it
8: right
7: for your client.
8: Right.
7: But then it just hits you. How do we understand how those subtleties of our childhood and the things we experience end up becoming this huge weight in our lives? How do we even start to think about the behaviors that we're acting out and where they're connected?
8: Yeah. Well, the first question to ask yourself is, what's the belief system here? Why am I doing more than I should? Why do I always say yes? Why do I take more on my plate? And we might find that underneath the surface, there's a belief system that thinks, if I don't do it, nobody else will. Or I have to be the one to do this so that I have value in my life.
7: Affirmation.
8: I want to feel valued. I want to feel affirmed. There's a belief system that we carry. And oftentimes it's rooted in our trauma rather than in God's truth, who says that we are already loved, we are already valuable, we are already enough because of Jesus. And when we function out of the belief system of trauma, we find ourselves engaging in unhealthy patterns.
7: Wow. I mean, that's something for us to take inventory of, you know, in our lives. What motivates us? Why are we behaving the way we are?
8: Right.
7: Especially for those of us that are Christian, because we should be the healthiest people on the face of this earth.
8: I know.
7: Emotionally.
8: Can you
7: and
8: imagine?
7: Often we're not.
8: I know. Can you imagine if the church took on the call to get healthy,
7: yeah,
8: how that could overflow into our world.
7: Yeah, that is so good. All right, you opened that door on the six principles that you've learned that Jesus demonstrated for us, and we'll get through all of them. Let's start with nourish. What does it mean to be nourished?
8: That was a unique place to start for me, because I think the world helps us focus on our physical well-being, probably to a fault. But in church, we often neglect our physical well-being. But how can we go to Judea and Samaria and the ends of the earth when we're sick and tired and depleted, right? Mm. Our physical health, our temple, is such an important part of having healthy rhythms. And Jesus himself stopped to take care of his body. The Bible says he was wearied with his journey, and so he would stop. It talks about him making time to eat and drink and making sure his disciples were nourishing their bodies. Coming from a Middle Eastern family and thinking of Jesus saying to the disciples, come and eat, was a really refreshing look at him, because he actually cared about the state of their body, because he knew that that was the path and the avenue to being able to do everything that God had called them to do.
5: Mm. This is Focus on the Family with Jim Daly. I'm John Fuller, and our guest today is Deborah Falada. And you can find out more about her book, Soul Care, when you get in touch with us. 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
7: Deborah, you mentioned your heritage, Egyptian, and I remember going to someone's home, Peter, who grew up in Lebanon, and oh my goodness, I mean, coming over for, you know, in the States, we say, hey, you want to come over for dinner? They spent 4 days getting ready to do this meal for us.
8: I believe it.
7: And the homemade hummus and the breads and the, you know, dates, and the kitchen was fully decked out. Yeah. Every counter had heaps of food. I'm going, Peter, my goodness, you could feed 100 people. This is what we do.
8: Yeah.
7: We want to make sure you have enough.
8: We want to make sure you're nourished.
7: I was like, enough? I mean, but it was amazing. And I think for those of us that do the drive-through mostly, whatever that might be, you know, pick
8: right,
7: up the already right, cooked chicken and at Costco and get it to the table. Describe for us that culture of a meal. I mean, yeah. It's different. We don't possess that understanding of what it means to sit and right. eat together the way the Lord did with his disciples.
8: You're
7: right. It's a gathering. It's something special.
8: Well, first of all, it was a life-giving meal because of the people that were there, but also because of the types of foods that were being eaten. I mean, we've really strayed from that in modern America, 2024. The things that we're eating today are mostly processed and unhealthy rather than whole foods that nourish us. They might be foods that fill us, but they're not foods that nourish us. And, you know, interestingly enough, we work against God when we're not taking care of our bodies, whether it be not eating good foods, whether it be not drinking enough water. I had an experience where I was out on a ministry trip and I was dehydrated and I started having heart palpitations. And, you know, right away you're like, this is spiritual warfare. It might not be a demon. It might be that you're just dehydrated. You know, sometimes we're, our blood sugar is low. We're not eating healthy foods. And then we blame the enemy for it rather than seeing our role in the process of having a healthy body.
7: Well, I want to shout out to your husband, who's a doctor. You called him, right?
8: I called him.
7: Hon, you need to pray for me. There's spiritual warfare. He said, how much water have
8: exactly.
7: you had?
8: Exactly. What's going on? How much water have
7: I
8: you
7: love
8: had?
7: That.
5: Start with the basics.
8: Start yeah, with the basics. I think that's... And how often do we neglect the basics yeah. in the caring of our souls?
7: Yeah. So that's the nourishment side of it, the physical nourishment of what we need to do as believers and followers of Christ, because he, again, demonstrated that, as you said, through the scripture. The next one is rest. This is probably one of the more difficult ones, going back to our initial conversation about being busy as a badge of honor.
8: Right.
7: To really be able to rest. And, you know, we think of Jesus as on 24/7. You know, right. people were infirmed and seeking him out by the hundreds, sometimes the thousands. And it seems to give us the impression that he was always available, just push the buzzer and I'll open the door. That's not really what happened.
8: No, I think we give ourselves the impression that he was busy and always going and always pouring out. But when you look at scripture, and the most beautiful part of writing this book was looking at Jesus through the lens of soul care. He was so good at it. And things that you notice that you would have never noticed before had you not been looking for those things, Jesus was really good at pulling away and taking breaks. He was really good at responding to his body's exhaustion. I'm tired. I'm weird with my journey. What am I going to do? I'm not going to push through. I'm going to rest. I'm going to honor my capacity. Mm. My favorite verse was when Jesus took a nap. He climbed on the boat after a long day of ministry. And instead of just pushing through and doing more, you'd think he'd tell himself, I only have 3 years, right? He started his ministry at 30. We know he was crucified at 33. You'd think he'd say, I only got 3 years. I got to push through.
7: I'm not going to sleep.
8: Yeah, I'm not going to sleep. He went on the boat, climbed down into the hull, and took a nap.
5: Now, there's an element of trusting God in that. I mean, Jesus modeled that for us, but it's really hard to consider rest as somehow related to trusting God and acting in faith. How do I do that when I stop?
8: I was working with a client recently who said, I feel guilty when I stop to rest and take naps. So we really had to dig, what is the underlying belief system mm-hmm. that's causing you to feel guilty? And she said, I don't feel valued when I'm not doing something. I feel like I have to be the one to do. And I challenged her, isn't there a sliver of pride in that, thinking that it's on us to do rather than when I close my eyes and rest, I serve a God who is bigger than me and he's able to take the little that I can give him and multiply it. Yeah. It's actually on him, not on me. Mm. And I think sometimes when we have a hard time resting, there's a little bit of pride underneath that rather than trusting the Lord.
7: You know, so often, Deborah, and I've seen this personally, a friend of mine who, he had never shared this before, but as a 7-year-old boy, he was molested by a neighbor. And, you know, as an adult, he was type A, high achiever. And it was so courageous of him because at one point he told me, he goes, you're the first human being I've ever said this to. But I think I wake up every day trying to feel clean. Mm. And the only way I feel like I can get clean is if I work harder.
8: Trying to prove himself.
7: Isn't that interesting? And it gets back to the point we made earlier, these connections that happen to us.
8: Right.
7: and then how it translates into our actions many years later, perhaps, this struggle to feel clean and have to get rid of what was ugly,
8: right,
7: and to work my way through that. Mm. I mean, what a tumultuous, torturous place to be in.
8: It's funny because sometimes we look at the success or the good behavior as a positive thing. But if it's not rooted in healthy beliefs, it'll always lead us down an unhealthy path, which ends up in burnout, which ends up in us being in a place where our light is no longer shining.
7: Yeah. When it comes to this idea of rest, I feel pretty good about this, honestly. And I, you know, I'm trying to be objective with my self-assessment.
8: Yeah.
7: But you mentioned the book, you know, tried to live your life at 85%.
8: Doesn't it sound like some Olympic coach would tell you,
7: yeah,
8: right?
7: But I like that. I feel like that's what I tried to do.
8: And I'm glad
7: it's just
8: to hear that.
7: I think it's always good when you get reinforcement from an expert. But I think Gene would often say, you're kind of type B. In certain ways, I can be type A in other ways, but you know, I try to live a type B because I think it's healthy. You leave some capacity, and I don't always do it perfectly.
8: Right.
7: But the point is, I think generally, I actually strive to do that.
8: Well, if you think of our emotional energy like a budget, we all know that living at 100% max of your budget is unhealthy. I wouldn't tell you spend every penny of your paycheck, because what happens when unexpected needs arise? You can't save for the future when you're living at max capacity. Our emotional energy is very similar, and we have to honor that and make sure we have margin. One thing that was really neat when I was processing and writing Soul Care, I often tell my clients the 85% concept. We want to go far, not just fast. So we want to live at 85%, make sure you have extra space. When I thought about the concept of the Sabbath, there's one day of rest out of seven. When you calculate that out in percentage, guess what it comes out to?
7: It'd be about 15 to 18%?
8: 85%.
7: Mm-hmm. Okay, the opposite of that.
8: The opposite. 15 to 18% rest, 85% work.
7: Yeah.
8: So it's that concept that I think there's something really spiritual underneath the surface, because God understands the way our bodies work and what our bodies need.
7: Oh, I think it's so perfect. You experienced a season in your life where you battled with insomnia. I think that's called growing older.
8: I sure hope not.
7: I mean, so many of us over that maybe 40 line, you start sleeping a little more restlessly. It's like, for my pattern, it's real good sleep at the beginning.
8: Yeah.
7: And then 3 o'clock in the morning, I kind of get a little more restless, start thinking about some things I need to do. And I can struggle with that. But speak to that moment in your own life with insomnia and what that signal was for you.
8: Well, one of the things that I challenge people to take seriously in Soul Care is the rhythms of sleep that they have. I think we get into a pattern of, well, nobody sleeps well, and this is just part of life. But we don't realize when we're not sleeping well, we're not functioning well either. We're not making good choices. Our judgment is depleted when we're tired. Our response is slower when we're tired. So it's, for me, understanding that insomnia was a signal, like, what's going on here? Are my chemicals off? Is this hormonal? Is this anxiety? Is there something that I need to adjust underneath the surface, rather than just ignoring it, pushing through, covering it up, actually figuring out, what is this telling my body and what do I need to do differently to respond?
7: You know, you're seeing people that have come to that conclusion in your practice as a counselor. What percentage of people broadly you think are in that spot where they're going, okay, this might require some help? I know that's not a scientific question because it's hard to guess, but I would think it'd be on the smaller end.
8: I think it's 10 to 15%
7: that are going, okay, I need to do something.
8: The more likely response is to push through. Mm. And that's the unfortunate thing.
7: And just pile it on, and then 20 years later, you have a real massive problem.
8: I would say maybe even 2 years later.
7: Okay.
8: Yeah, absolutely.
5: So I'm thinking of somebody, as you raised that good question, Jim, I'm thinking, Deborah, of somebody that I know. He's late 20s, and he goes to sleep around 11 at night and gets up at 2 or 3 in the morning. That's it. He sleeps 3 or 4 hours a night.
8: Wow.
5: And I thought that's a little unusual.
8: It is unusual.
5: And he seems to have accepted that. He goes running at 3 in the morning. Just to deal with that. So what would your guess be in terms of how I can help him see maybe this isn't normal?
8: Yeah. Well, I would challenge him that this is a signal of something going on underneath the surface. Because we are supposed to have healthy rhythms of sleep. We were made for healthy rhythms of sleep. We were created the circadian rhythm of day and night. And so rather than just think this is how I am, we need to start investigating and figure out, first step, seeing a doctor. Second step, seeing a counselor and trying to get to the root of what some of this might be, whether it's physical or whether it's psychological and emotional and something that needs to be addressed.
5: And this kind of goes back to your first, one of your first observations. Why am I this way? Why am I letting this happen?
8: Right.
7: Yeah, and it could be, first step might be pray. And ask the Lord to reveal to you what's happening there. Yeah. And I think that's a good place to end, Deborah. Jesus is modeling. We're going to come back next time and explore some of the other attributes that you've highlighted. But ending, I think, on the high note of God's creation and what he wants from us and what he modeled for us. Jesus did model emotional health and well-being. What are those snippets that you could close here at the end and encourage people to think about as they live their day-to-day life and want to honor God and how they do that?
8: I would say the best way that we can continue to pour out in the way that God has called us to, in the most effective way, is to make sure that we remain filled, because our level of effectiveness is directly correlated to our level of fullness.
5: Such great insights today from our guest, Deborah Falada, as she talked about her book, Soul Care, Find Life-Giving Rhythms, Live Restored, Avoid Burnout, and Discover Unspeakable Joy. Those are some challenging benchmarks, Jim, for all of us, living a restored life and avoiding burnout, experiencing unspeakable joy.
7: I'm thinking, where do you sign up? And there may be someone listening right now who says that sounds impossible, and it is without the power of God working in our lives. I love Deborah's advice to live like Jesus and follow his example. 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
7: John, let me remind everyone why giving to this ministry is so critical. 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Programs like this one, our counseling team, resources like Deborah's book, and so much more. And here's the thing. Nielsen ratings, we buy that book so we know how many people generally are listening to us. And when we look against that large audience, thank you, Lord, that so many people, literally millions, are listening. 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So we really need to see if we can just move that up one notch. 2% of folks might give. And even $10 a month will make a huge difference from a number of people. So if you can, $10 a month. 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

0: Well, sometimes we try really hard to make people love us. I'm Joe. This is His Radio. We might even try the same thing with God. But you cannot make God stop loving you. Because if you try, you're going to fail. Because His love is based on who He is, not what you've done.
1: Sun-filled skies keeping us company this afternoon. Temperatures will be tickling that 90-degree mark tonight. Partly cloudy, mid to upper 60s. Ample sunshine, low 90s on Wednesday. Thursday, we'll start to see an increasing chance of showers and storms. Our high on Thursday, right around 90. Friday, a decent chance of showers and storms, low 80s. And then we head into the weekend with showers and storms, low to mid 80s. I'm meteorologist Sally Russell with more uplifting and encouraging music next on His Radio 89.3.
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6: My son is in that stage of toddlerhood where he wants to be by me every second of the day. 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
0: It's the SC Festival of Flowers Kid Fest, and His Radio's Fun Patrol will be there. I'm Joe. It's His Radio 89.3. Saturday, June 6th at the Greenwood County Recreation Complex, and the Fun Patrol will be there from 9 a.m. to 12 noon.

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1: 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Your family sees it, and God is proud of you.

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His Radio. I'm Ethan. Well, I love snacking. I get home from work, and a lot of times, even though my wife's making dinner, I will just start going to the pantry, start snacking on all these little things we've got in there, things I don't need to eat, I don't need to be munching on, I don't need to spoil my dinner, but I do it anyways. And then I find out there's an entire expo that's going on this week in Las Vegas, and it's all about snacks and sweets. So it's called the Sweets and Snacks Expo. And what it is, it's a collection of all of these different companies that are with concessions, that are with food distribution, going into different stores across the country and across the world. And so they bring in all these different industry professionals with booths, and each one has like their latest candy or snack ideas and innovations. So some of these different things that they come up with, people get a first glance as to what they're going to be releasing later in a few months or even up to a year later. They may be releasing it to the public. So you get a little taste of all these different ideas of snacks they're bringing to the table before the public gets even a glimpse of it. So I really, really think that would be an awesome thing to be a part of. Now you have to, you know, be a restaurant owner or like a store owner or something that deals with having those concessions, those snacks and those treats available to customers in order to go or be an influencer or something like that. So next year, since I didn't obviously go this year, I'm going to have to be like, anybody want to take me to go get some snacks at this huge expo?

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0: His Radio, I'm Ethan. It's been a little bit, but we're getting back to doing some parking lot parties with Liz and Brian. Our next one is going to be on Saturday, June 6th. From 11 a.m. to 1 p.m. at the Bojangles parking lot off of Ogeechee Road in Savannah. Now, the first 30 people are going to receive a custom-made hat from Brian's Hat Bar, and that means you want to line up early. So get there a little bit before 11, maybe by 10:30 or so. Start lining up to ensure that you can get one of those custom-made hats from Brian's Hat Bar, and then also be sure to warm up your vocals, get your voice nice and ready to sing along with some karaoke with Liz. There's also going to be snacks and drinks provided by Bojangles, so it is going to be a fun day. We're looking forward to spending time with you, so be sure if you are in Savannah to be there at the parking lot party with Liz and Brian on Saturday, June 6th.
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4: Hey, I'm Season, and I'm a Joybringer. Have you heard the phrase, "I'll rest when I'm dead"? Or maybe you've even said it yourself. I want you to live with abundant joy, and so does the Lord. I've discovered one of the ways to maintain my joy is through rest. Jesus was a man of joy. He lived his life as a model for us, and while he worked hard, he also rested, even when others didn't find it convenient. He knew that rest was important in order to sustain his mission. Getting away either alone or with a few people allowed him to pause and connect with his Father and be filled with joy. Psalms 149:4-5 says, "For the Lord delights in his people. Let them sing for joy as they lie on their beds." So, next time you feel guilty for resting, remember, God loves a good nap. So sing for joy in your bed and get up ready to bring joy to the world. I'm Season, and I'm a joy bringer.
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0: Would you like to improve your skills of sign language while also enjoying a cup of coffee and having community? Well, then this Saturday, May 23rd, True Biz ASL Coffee and Chat happening from 10 a.m. to noon at the new Starbucks on Cedar Springs Road in Spartanburg, where you can meet people and learn.

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His radio. I'm Ethan. Nothing sweeter than knowing that Jesus is with you in all things, and he knows what you're going through. So if you're having a hard time right now, if you have a struggle that you're trying to overcome, know that God is with you, and you can pray to him at any given moment. If you need somebody to pray with you, we have our prayer line volunteers. They're always available 24/7. You can call or text. Here's the prayer line number. Put this in your phone. 866-987-7729 if you need prayer today. Let's pray together. Lord, we just come to you so grateful for another day, a day to serve you, a day to be strong and courageous in all things, to be bold in our faith wherever we go, that we would share you with this world, Father. I'm praying for somebody whose daughter right now is looking for a job, needing to take care of her bills that are piling up, and she's not financially stable, but she's looking to be. And she's looking for ways to take care of those needs, Father. So I just pray for provision, pray for direction for her, that she would find the right place that you'd want her to be. Also praying, Father, for somebody who's got a friend who's been really battling with addiction, with a lot of reliance upon substance, and they're just asking, Father, that you'd help them to overcome that addiction, to give them deliverance from their constant use, and instead that they would put those things out of their life and turn to you instead. Praying for somebody who's been diagnosed with cancer, is starting treatment, they're nervous, they're worried about what lies ahead. Father, be with them. Comfort them, give them a sense of strength to know that everything is going to be all right because you are at the center of it all. You are with them and you have not left them in this time. Asking for healing in their body, Lord, just continue to work with them and continue to give the doctors the wisdom to give them the right treatments in the right time, and that you would just carry them throughout this entire process. Lord, we love you so much. We can never repay the gift that you gave us through that sacrifice on the cross with your son, Jesus. We know, Lord, that you are coming soon. We know it is a day that's approaching, and until that day, help us to always be mindful of sharing your love with others. All this in your name, Lord. Amen.

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It's His Radio. I'm Ethan. Had you ever asked God to heal you for something physical, something on the outside? Maybe you have been going through a time, maybe you are struggling with what you look like or how you feel. And so you ask God to heal not only your wounds, but to maybe cure you of some sort of illness or disease. But this is such a perspective that I've just been in awe of. I saw this video of a young man. His name's Jamie Carrington, and he's disabled. He has a wheelchair, a motorized wheelchair, and he says, you know, a lot of people in my position, they would see my disability. They would probably say, you know, well, I guess you'll never be healed. And he said, you know, I prayed to God, for Jesus to heal me. And he said, I was healed. And he said, I wasn't healed on the outside. I'm not going to get out of this chair. I'm not going to be able to walk. I'm not going to be able to do a lot of things that other people can do. But he said, I got to experience life after giving my heart to Jesus. Because he said, I was broken.

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1: Sun-filled skies keeping us company this afternoon. Temperatures will be tickling that 90-degree mark tonight. Partly cloudy, mid to upper 60s. Ample sunshine, low 90s on Wednesday. Thursday, we'll start to see an increasing chance of showers and storms. Our high on Thursday, right around 90. Friday, a decent chance of showers and storms, low 80s. And then we head into the weekend with showers and storms, low to mid 80s. I'm meteorologist Sally Russell with more uplifting and encouraging music next on His Radio 89.3. His Radio.
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0: My grandma had an entire section of canned goods in her basement, and if you're wanting to know how to do some canning, this Saturday, May 23rd from 10 a.m. to 1 p.m. at the C.C. Woodson Community Center in Spartanburg, there's going to be an introduction to canning where you can learn techniques on preserving for canning.

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is radio. I'm Ethan. So for the first time in a long time, my wife and I got bananas at the store. My wife has been saying, she's like, you know, I feel like we need more potassium in our diet. I feel like we need to get bananas. And so she bought some bananas. And, you know, here's the thing. I haven't eaten bananas much. I mean, every once in a while when I was a kid, I would grab one. But like, I really don't go to the store and get bananas like most people do. And the last time I had a banana, I've always just taken the banana off of the bunch, and then I take the stem part, bend it back, and peel the banana that way. Well, my wife, she gets a banana, and she goes, what are you doing there? And I'm like, I'm just peeling a banana. She goes, well, peel from the bottom. I'm like, the bottom? She's like, yes, that's where you're supposed to, because then you have a handle. If you hold the stem and you peel from the bottom, that's the way you're supposed to do it. I'm like, really? So sure enough, I go try it, and instead of like, you know, the times you try to bend back that stem and it like splits the banana and it doesn't quite rip the right way, it was super easy. It just like kind of peeled back. And I'm like, wow, have I been peeling a banana wrong for all these years? So thanks to my wife, I now feel like I have accomplished eating a banana properly after 34 years.

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3: Yes.

So watch me burn. His radio, I'm Ethan. Have you ever wished you could go back to when you were a kid and going back to a restaurant you maybe went to quite a bit with your family and just kind of relive that experience? Go back to that nostalgia, that wonderful feeling of having dinner together at a restaurant and it looking a certain way? Well, for a lot of people, we all kind of have this picture in our mind of Pizza Hut, for instance. Pizza Hut, the classic way that it was made, there was those little lamps that were like stained glass above the tables. You had the plastic checkered white and red tablecloths. You had those red plastic cups to get your soda. And, you know, it had a certain feeling to it. Like, I remember going on Friday nights many times with my mom, my dad, my sisters. We would go and have pizza together at Pizza Hut. And so there's been so many people who've really loved that idea of going back to a Pizza Hut like it was when they were growing up in the 80s and 90s. Well, guess what? There are actually now Pizza Hut classic restaurants. So there's a gentleman who's been going and remodeling a lot of Pizza Huts to go back to this older style and even putting all those decorations back in the way they were in the 80s and 90s and even putting in arcade machines for like Pac-Man in the corners of these different places because he wants to bring people back into the restaurants to want to draw them to not just get something quick and to go, but to sit, have a meal together and kind of relive those memories. So now you can actually start looking for these Pizza Hut classic restaurants. There are a number of them that are being remodeled across the country and they're opening up more and more, but it will make you feel like you just went back in time.

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0: I'm Ethan. It's his radio. My wife is not really an outdoorsy person. Let's just say that she has never been camping. She's been glamping for sure. You know, if you can go out into the mountains or into the woods and you can stay somewhere that has air conditioning, has indoor plumbing, is going to be comfortable with a nice big cushy bed, then she would be all for it. But if you ever said, hey, would you like to go camping with a tent out in the woods, in the elements, with a sleeping bag and the bugs and all the wildlife, she's going to just say no. Immediately. That's not her thing. And so I understand that. But I do commend her because she wanted to do a little bit of walking this past weekend. We decided to go and walk a trail. Now, we had never done this trail before. We just had heard it's a pretty good one. So we're like, okay. Now, you get to the front and they have like a map and they show you, you know, what trails are going to be a little bit more difficult, which ones are a little bit easier, a little more relaxed. Well, she wants to go to this one, and it's not exactly the most difficult, but it's not exactly the easiest. But we're like, okay, sure, we'll try to be outdoorsy. Let's go do this. So we start walking through these woods, and we go on this trail, and we start to get some incline and rocks, and we did not prepare. Like, I see people with the sticks, you know, and they're like doing their backpacks with the water and everything. They are fully prepared for whatever these hikes are going to be. And we're just like, oh, we're just going to, you know, see how far we can go. I think we maybe went half a mile. And then we were like, you know, maybe we should just go back home, you know, lay on the couch, watch TV. So I will commend her, though. We tried. We tried being outdoorsy for a little bit. But clearly, we need to be better prepared and, you know, probably maybe something a little less, I guess, mountainy whenever we go back to do another trail.
1: Sun-filled skies keeping us company this afternoon. Temperatures will be tickling that 90-degree mark tonight. Partly cloudy, mid to upper 60s. Ample sunshine, low 90s on Wednesday. Thursday, we'll start to see an increasing chance of showers and storms. Our high on Thursday, right around 90. Friday, a decent chance of showers and storms, low 80s. And then we head into the weekend with showers and storms, low to mid 80s. I'm meteorologist Sally Russell with more uplifting and encouraging music next on his radio, 89.3. His radio.
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His radio. I'm Ethan. I talk to my cousin Tyler quite a bit. We always are messaging back and forth and just sharing how things are going. He lives back in St. Louis, Missouri. And so every once in a while, he'll just kind of update me, you know, tell me what's going on with his life. And the other day, he sends a video of him on a train. And I go, "Hey, cousin, what you doing there on a train?" And he goes, "Well, I got a wedding I got to go to. It's in Kansas City. And I just figured, you know, with gas prices the way they are, it's better just to take the train." And his car's old, too. I'll give him this. He has an Alero that's, you know, been around for a long time. And so he just said, you know, I was adding it up. I was doing some figuring. And he just said, it just seemed to make more sense to not take my old car across the state and instead just to take a train. So he got up early that morning. He got on the train, and it was about a 5-hour journey. But he said, you know, it was a cool experience because he had never traveled by train before. And now he's saying, you know what? There might be something to this. He's like, I might be doing this more often.

0: His Radio. I'm Ethan. Today is Tuesday, which means another opportunity for you to be a part of our TikTok-o Tuesday. We have a brand new video that we put on TikTok today, and it is hilarious. It shows you a little bit about some preferences amongst the staff when it comes to tacos and some different things that are maybe found when you go eat some Mexican food. And let's just say this. Big shout out to Liz. She's hilarious. So if you haven't seen the video, be sure to go and watch it on TikTok. And what you need to do is follow His Radio on TikTok. And once you see that video, go ahead and comment on the video. And when you do that, you'll be entered in for our TikTok-o Tuesday, where you could win a $15 gift card to Taco Bell. 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So if you haven't done this yet, this is a good time to do it. We've only got this video and then one more for this month that we're doing TikTok-o Tuesday. So you don't want to miss out. Go and follow His Radio on TikTok and comment on our latest TikTok Tuesday video.
1: Sun-filled skies keeping us company this afternoon. Temperatures will be tickling that 90 degree mark tonight. Partly cloudy, mid to upper 60s. Ample sunshine, low 90s on Wednesday. Thursday, we'll start to see an increasing chance of showers and storms. Are high on Thursday, right around 90. Friday, a decent chance of showers and storms, low 80s. And then we head into the weekend with showers and storms, low to mid 80s. I'm meteorologist Sally Russell with more uplifting and encouraging music next on His Radio 89.3.
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5: If you have a Golden Retriever, well then, listen up, this is for you. 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

0: Behold, God is making all things new. 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

His Radio, I'm Ethan. My wife and I, when we are at home, a lot of times we just like to lay on the couch and we'll have something just playing on the TV. Usually it's something mindless, you know? We don't really feel like getting invested in a show or a movie. We don't want to have to follow plot lines and character arcs. We just want something there that's going on the TV as we're talking and she's working on her artwork. And so we have one of these mindless TV shows that we watch pretty often. And this started a few years back with a sudden discovery. I had never heard of this before until I was scrolling on my phone and I found out about this show where basically it's a bunch of different soapbox races that happen around the world. And it's the Red Bull soapbox race. And they have multiple episodes of this. And so what happens is these camera crews and these guys, all the production, they go to these different cities and then they have people who come together as teams and they build these elaborate over-the-top soapbox cars. And they have different designs. They do little performances on this stage. And then they, you know, roll these soapbox cars down a hill. And they have to go through obstacles. And it's just silly. The commentary is silly. It is a silly thing. But it's fun to watch these designs and some of the creativity that goes into these soapboxes. And then you see them, like, going over these ramps. And you're like, oh, I hope they make it to the bottom. And it's just become one of our favorite mindless TV shows. So if you ever feel like you just want something on in the background, highly recommend the Red Bull Soapbox Races.

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I'm Ethan. It's His Radio. If you have an artist that you just love, you hear their songs and you start singing along, and you just can't help but have joy every single time they're coming on with another song, and you just want to hear more and more of your favorite artist, well, then maybe you should become a His Radio music influencer. You know, let us know what artists, what songs are you loving that you want to hear more and more of. And when you do become a music influencer for His Radio and give us some feedback on what you want to hear, you got to fill out this music survey. And once you do that, you'll be entered in to win a Dairy Queen gift card. That's what we're giving away right now. So if you'd like to do that, if you'd like to sign up, be a part of our music influencers, you can do that at hisradio.com.

0: perfectly. It's his radio. I'm Ethan. So some nights you just don't feel like cooking at home. You want to do something by going out and eating somewhere, maybe somewhere you've never been, maybe someplace that is a staple, someplace that you know you can rely upon, that's a safe bet. Now, here's something interesting. So my wife and I, we usually do this whole thing where we do like a list. We make a list of different options, and then we kind of narrow it down by eliminating ones back and forth, and we will pick a restaurant that way. Well, here's the thing. I love variety. I love trying new places. My wife does too, but she also has her favorites, and so her favorites tend to be on that list a lot more than new places. And so it got to be where a lot of times we were eating at the same handful of places over and over again. So I said, okay, wait a minute now. I want to try some new things we've never had before, because how do you know if a place is going to be one of your favorites unless you try it for the first time? So we've made a little compromise here where now we alternate. So we will maybe go out to a new place and try something new. But then the next time we go out to eat somewhere, we'll go to a place that we know we like. And that way she has that comfort of knowing she can get something that she's really craving because she loves that place. And then I get the ability to go and try all these new restaurants. And that's been kind of our thing now. And I really love that because it does kind of give you a back and forth and gives you something to look forward to. Because as much as I love going back to those same places to eat, I always like to see if maybe I got a new favorite coming my way.
1: Sun-filled skies keeping us company this afternoon. Temperatures will be tickling that 90-degree mark tonight. Partly cloudy, mid to upper 60s. Ample sunshine, low 90s on Wednesday. Thursday, we'll start to see an increasing chance of showers and storms. Our high on Thursday, right around 90. Friday, a decent chance of showers and storms, low 80s. And then we head into the weekend with showers and storms, low to mid 80s. I'm meteorologist Sally Russell with more uplifting and encouraging music next on his radio, 89.3. His radio.
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0: If you're looking for something fun this weekend, SpringFest 26 happening this Saturday, May 23rd from 3 p.m. to 6:30 p.m. It's at the Market at the Mill in Pickens with a car show, music, food trucks, giveaways, and more.

I'm Ethan. It's His Radio. We had some fun as a His Radio staff by posting some of our photos from when we were in high school. And we even had little advice we would give our younger selves. We posted that on our Facebook and Instagram. And so if you want to check that out, you can see some photos of us much, much younger. But I thought about this idea about how there's so much that you learn as you go throughout life, as you encounter new hardships, as you have to, you know, take on some new challenges. And so when you do start to reflect and start to look back, you probably have some great advice that you could give to your younger self or even give to some graduates who are graduating this year. So I'm wanting to know this afternoon that if you have any advice for a graduate, what's the best advice you would give them? 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

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I need a peace that only heaven knows.

0: His Radio. I'm Ethan. We have our senior photos on the His Radio Facebook and Instagram page, and just some of the staff sharing some advice we would give our younger selves, looking back and thinking about all the things that we have learned just from the years of being out in the real world, you know, taking on a lot of new challenges. And wanted to know this afternoon, what is the best advice you can give a graduate, maybe somebody who's graduating this year, and you want to just give them a little bit of wisdom, give them some encouragement, and let them know about some advice you want to give them. So, Michael, what advice would you give people?
1: I would advise anyone who is a Christian who is graduating to make sure to get into a good Bible-believing church wherever you go, to college, to work, whatever. Don't let the fact that you're not at home with your parents or that your dorm mates are sleeping in, don't let any of that keep you from serving God.
0: You know, Michael has a good point here, because I do feel like that is so vital, is getting plugged into a church. Even if you're going off to college, to a new city, a new state, if you're going to be going into the workforce, but, you know, giving yourself that discipline, you know, still getting up, still going to church on Sunday and finding where you belong. So very important. Well, if you've got some advice you'd like to share with a graduate, maybe you want to just say, this is the best advice I can give you after I've been through a lot. I would love to know, what is the best advice you could give a graduate? You can text in to 800-447-7234, or you can use the open mic on the My His Radio app.
2: Sun-filled skies keeping us company this afternoon. Temperatures will be tickling that 90-degree mark tonight. Partly cloudy, mid to upper 60s. Ample sunshine, low 90s on Wednesday. Thursday, we'll start to see an increasing chance of showers and storms. Our high on Thursday, right around 90. Friday, a decent chance of showers and storms, low 80s. And then we head into the weekend with showers and storms, low to mid 80s. I'm meteorologist Sally Russell with more Lifting and Encouraging Music next on His Radio, 89.3. 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
8: In spite of the widespread acceptance of divorce, a recent poll of never married singles ages 20 to 30 found that 87% plan to marry only once.
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8: 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Who is better equipped to teach these skills than the Christian church?
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0: Would you like to improve your skills of sign language while also enjoying a cup of coffee and having community? Well, then this Saturday, May 23rd, True Biz ASL Coffee and Chat, happening from 10 a.m. to noon at the new Starbucks on Cedar Springs Road in Spartanburg, where you can meet people and learn.

is radio. I'm Ethan. Lots of graduates are going to be walking across the stage, going to be able to throw the hat in the air and just be able to celebrate all they've accomplished, and wanting to know if you've got any advice for these graduates as they get ready for this next chapter of their lives. And I just love this from Monette. Monette said that this is the advice that she wants to give to graduates. Whether you go into the working field or you're going on to continue your education, remember who you represent: God, your family, and church. Which is such good advice. Remember that you are representing the things that you have been brought up in. So if you have been brought up with that knowledge and that understanding, that relationship with God, you want to be showcasing that, showcase what your family always brought you up to be, and also, you know, showing that you have been blessed to be raised in a good church home. So if those things are still at the core of your heart and of your life, then that will be a good start as you get into the next chapter of life.

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1: His radio, I'm Ethan. My wife and I, we went to the store the other day, and we got, for the first time in probably years, bananas. Now, I have nothing against bananas. I actually like bananas. I just have never thought about getting them at the store because, you know, sometimes I just don't feel like peeling the banana and trying to, you know, eat one every day because they go bad really quickly as well. Well, my wife is over there. She's getting a banana and she's peeling it. And I see that she goes from the bottom. And I have always, since I was a kid, taken that stem at the top and just peeled it back. And she goes, oh, it's actually like easier if you do it from the bottom part. And I'm like, you know, I guess that makes sense. She's like, plus you get a handle whenever you do it that way. So now I started peeling my bananas differently. Just took me like 34 years.
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0: I'm Ethan. It's His Radio. Being healed is all about perspective. You see, there's a gentleman named Jamie Carrington. And Jamie, he's disabled. He doesn't have any functionality in his legs. He's not able to walk. He's in a chair. But I love this. He shared on his social media page that eventually he asked Jesus to heal him. And he's like, I was healed. No, my flesh wasn't healed. I wasn't healed on the outside. I'm not going to be able to get up and walk from my chair. He's like, but I was healed on the inside. I was healed internally. Jesus healed me. And he was so grateful. And he said, I can't thank him enough because I asked to be healed. And he did. That perspective of just seeing the good, seeing that Jesus may be doing healing work. And if you don't see it on the outside, if you don't see it from what you're facing externally, it's maybe because he's working on you internally.
1: Partly cloudy sky through the overnight. We settle back in the middle to upper 60s. Ample sunshine, high into the low 90s Wednesday. Wednesday night, just a few passing clouds, upper 60s, a chance of showers, and a few scattered thunders from Thursday, a high near 90. Another round of showers and storms on Friday, a high Friday in the low 80s. I'm meteorologist Sally Russell with more uplifting and encouraging music next on His Radio, 89.3.
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10: My grandma had an entire section of canned goods in her basement, and if you're wanting to know how to do some canning, this Saturday, May 23rd from 10 a.m. to 1 p.m. at the C.C. Woodson Community Center in Spartanburg, there's going to be an introduction to canning where you can learn techniques on preserving for canning.

It's his radio. Hey, I'm Ethan. I love my snacks. I love my sweets. And I didn't know, but apparently there's an actual expo that's all about snacks and sweets. And it's happening starting today in Las Vegas. Now, this is where a bunch of different people who work in concessions, who work with any kind of sweets shops around the country, they come together with other industry professionals and they discover the latest candy and snack ideas and innovations throughout all these different companies. And so this is kind of the way that a lot of companies get their ideas for what they want to put out there on the shelves. So you might see some different snacks and some different ideas that won't actually hit stores and for the public until maybe months or even a year past this point. But these people who go to the expo, they get a firsthand look at some of these new snacks, which to me sounds like a dream come true.

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0: Sweetie, you know I have no idea what any of that means, but I'm so glad you're hearing about Jesus. 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

0: Because you're good.
1: His Radio, I'm Ethan. I want to invite you to our next parking lot party with Liz and Brian. It's going to be happening in Savannah, Georgia, Saturday, June 6th from 11 a.m. to 1 p.m. at the Bojangles parking lot off of Ogeechee Road. It's going to be a great time where the first 30 people receive a custom-made hat from Brian's Hat Bar, and you're also going to have snacks, drinks provided by Bojangles. Don't forget, karaoke with Liz going on as well. Be sure to get there early, because if you want to get a hat from the Hat Bar, it's a good idea to get there, and maybe even as early as 10:30 to get your spot in line. You never know when the crowds will start building up. So be there for the parking lot party with Liz and Brian. That's Saturday, June 6th in Savannah.
2: Partly cloudy sky through the overnight. We settle back in the middle to upper 60s. Ample sunshine, a high into the low 90s Wednesday. Wednesday night, just a few passing clouds, upper 60s, a chance of showers and a few scattered thunders from Thursday, a high near 90. Another round of showers and storms on Friday, a high Friday in the low 80s. I'm meteorologist Sally Russell with more uplifting and encouraging music next on His Radio 89.3.
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His Radio, I'm Ethan. You're getting one step closer each day to getting to the holiday weekend. But before we get to that, you've got to enjoy all the music. We've got lots to share with you. And Donna Cruz has got some great songs lined up. She's coming in next. Bring your

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1: 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Oh.

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0: right now.
1: Toby Mac on his radio, A Little Church. I'm Donna Cruz. You'll probably either be a little bit shocked by this or shake your head and go, yep, I get it. Only about 40% of adults feel that they have ever truly been in love. This is what I found shocking. 70% of the people who spoke into this that are married say that they are not married to the love of their life. Yet they're not in this ugly, tumultuous relationship either. They're relatively happy. And you can't help but put yourself in the situation and wonder how you would feel. I would feel like I had really missed out on something big. I'd be curious how you feel about this too.
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0: Caleb and John, that's finished on his radio. Hi, I'm Donna Cruz. For most people who spoke into this, it's the one that got away. Talking about people who are married, and a good portion of them said they were not married to the love of their life. Either they never found the person that had them head over heels in love, or they did, and for whatever reason, the marriage didn't happen.
1: I think that for the people who have made the sacrifice to be with someone other than their true love, I think that is the ultimate maturity. I also feel like I'm one of those 70%, and my husband is also probably one of those 70%, but we have a happy marriage and a wonderful son, and we wouldn't trade it for the world. But I definitely think that there is an element of having to let go of the past, but also at times embrace that which was and probably would have been otherwise, to respect that.
0: Wow. I don't think that's a perspective a lot of people

0: 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Another round of showers and storms on Friday, a high Friday in the low 80s. I'm meteorologist Sally Russell with more uplifting and encouraging music next on Hughes Radio 89.3.
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Here's Meet Me in the Valley on His Radio.

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